Mrs. Teresa Clavius, also known as Teresa Flavius, Ma Big Jean, Ma Kokoi, Mamo, Titi or Simple, originally from Four Chic, Blanchard Deriso, passed away on the 16th of June, 2026. She was 78 years old. John Baptist Wilfred, also known as John or Self of Denry, passed away on June 9th, 2026. He was 94 years old. Ursula Alexander, also known as Ursul, mom and auntie of Kiroshe Miku, who resided in Opikon, Vieuxfort, passed away on June 15th, 2026. She was 69 years old.

Joseph Courtney, also known as Orican of Belvidere Canneries, passed away on the 1st of June 2026. He was 92 years old. Philomen Brim Gustav, also known as Auntie Corna, Sister Sonia, Mother Dearest, passed away at her residence in Laprell Denry on June 1st, 2026. She was 62 years old.

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1: On that note, we come to the end of the HTS News Force for today. As usual, on behalf of the entire news and production teams, my name is Winston Springer Jr. Stand by, straight up with Claudius Francis is next.

welcome to another edition of Straight Up. I'm your host, Claudius Francis. We'll be together until 9:30. I do have a guest tonight. We'll get to that guest in a little bit. Remember, when we open the lines, the number to call is 452-2693, or you can WhatsApp me at 484-3113. Well, I woke up today to a bit of bad news. That actually sounds like the Manhattans, doesn't it? I woke up today to a bit of bad news. You know the song, Let's Just Kiss and Say Goodbye? Anyway, but the bad news was

0: 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And weather.
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1: Ko la koutim.
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1: So far so good.
0: So far so good?
1: Yes, ay.
0: O homo yo e homo?
1: Ti homo e?
0: Aha.
1: Kwa se kwa pou domi?
0: No, no, no, mamo jes mado, ese homo ye, mamo jes mado an kwestyon.
1: Sali, Eva? You didn't hear what Sali asked me there? Where am I?

0: Childbirth or a kick in the balls?
1: Kick in the balls, no question.
0: Why?
1: Because I ain't never seen a man get kicked in the balls and go asking for another one.
0: Which hurts more, childbirth or a kick in the balls?
1: Kick in the balls, no question.

Aquaman Valley, the Man Reggae Good Morning, Q4 Drivers, M310, Officer James, Mr. Kirby, each and every one of you gentlemen, good morning. And of course, if there are any lady bus drivers and I keep missing them out, my apologies, ladies. Yes, we do have one or two lady bus drivers out there. I've seen a couple of you on the road. Good morning. To the Jackmel drivers, Mr. McPhee, good morning to you. Ancillary Canneries, Joseph Saltibus, Labrie, Soufre. If you're carrying passengers, tourists, your children, yourself. If you're carrying the goods of the nation, good morning. Saying good morning to Mama J over in Dominica. Happy Tuesday, Mommy. Miss Miriam Daniel, good morning. And all of you listening,

crucial pieces of evidence. The identity of the individual has not yet been publicly disclosed by detectives. Roberts was discovered dead inside his Sunny Acres home earlier this year. The victim was a prominent Vincentian national who had permanently relocated to the island. He was widely respected across the country as a prominent sports coach and cultural figure. The accused is expected to make an initial court appearance in the coming days. Caribbean heads of government opened their 51st summit in St. Lucia with a collective push for deeper regional cooperation as Martinique officially became the bloc's seventh associate member.

Present weather at Tiernanmen Airport is partly cloudy and hazy. Present temperature at Tiernanmen Airport is 27 degrees Celsius or 81 degrees Fahrenheit. Last night's minimum temperature at Tiernanmen Airport was 27 degrees Celsius or 81 degrees Fahrenheit. Relative humidity at Tiernanmen Airport is 77%. Wind at Tiernanmen Airport is

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1: St. Lucia, are you ready? 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It's going to be pure bacchanal. 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
1: Can the duo, Desral and Jardel, hold on to the...
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0: I am a little better. Remember yesterday I told you that I caught the cold on the corner, on the Calypso corner. You know, after after being hot already, I went and asked them to muye. Let me tell you, Miss V. People need to understand when the Calypsonians speak, it's metaphorical, you know, and not, you know, so that wetted me physically, even though we're asking to wet muye muye, you know. No. However, I went back on the corner, I got Creole therapy. Creole therapy.
1: Look at that. Look at the corner.
0: After I left here, I went home.

0: well, you can call it a very radical group at that time of young students. I'm talking about the 70s.
1: Yes.
0: Yeah, and boy, this was the era of

0: just to say that Philip J. Pierre had those interests and influences that were shaping him from since down there into what he is now, you know, and can assume the leadership of CARICOM. So, and he has become a very powerful politician.
1: Mm-hmm.
0: That respect, we call him here in St. Lucia the five-star general, and those of you, well, because of the number of times that he has won and wiped out any opponent who has come before against him in his constituency. We call him the five-star general, you know. And most recently, in our last elections, that was in December. It was a very strange one. Some strange and sinister forces were around in there, and I should say foreign forces, because it didn't feel like it was coming from us here, naturally in St. Lucia, you know, just in there. You know, in the elections, trying to think the elections, you know. And they came in with, they even had a name for this sinister movement. That sinister

0: income. Okay. Actually, I am also quite pleased at Matnik being accepted.
1: Yes, definitely.
0: Definitely. I didn't know anything about Guadeloupe, but from what I understand, the Cayenne is still for other people for them to come on board.
1: Yeah.
0: Kudos to that.
1: Actually,
0: because I'm saying those, especially Guadeloupe and Martin, they're right in our midst.
1: Yes.
0: At least Cayenne is in part of South America. Yeah. But Guadeloupe and Martin, they're right in our archipelago.
1: Yes.
0: You know, I've always said they should have been on board, but I understand as well, which I know, they can't really do things on their own. It has to come from France as well, because yeah. they're still dependencies of France.
1: Yeah.
0: Okay. So, saying that now, since I believe Guadeloupe and Martinique became part of the OECS around 2018, thereabouts. Okay? So now being part of CARICOM, that is a great feat. So on the strength of that now, I'm hoping the Prime Minister finally decides to make Creole, one of our official languages.
1: Okay.
0: Languages. Is it? I don't think it is, you know.
1: Well, it's not been declared yet officially, yes. but it is.
0: Yes, I think it's time they really put it in the books. So let's see what people are asking me.
1: Yes.
0: People are asking me, and I'm telling them, I know we are really pushing the Creole, but it's not official as far as I know. So if those French countries coming on board, at least let's make our Creole official, okay. So congratulations to our Prime Minister once again, and I know that God is going to guide him and bless him to do the best that he can do and be the best as he always has been so thus far. Have a blessed day. Thank you very much for listening to me.
1: Merci, madame. Et thank bonne you. Journée pour
0: bonne journée à tous.
1: Okay.
0: Bye-bye.
1: Okay. All right. Thank you for that. Some very important points. We don't have time to go into it too much. But even though Cayenne is where, in what he calls South America, no, but in fact, we are closer to Cayenne and its people than to Martinique and Guadeloupe, you know. But we will discuss that at another forum.
2: Can we take another call?
1: Right now. Okay, let's take the call. Hello, good morning.
2: Hold a second, let's see. Good morning, you are live on the air.
3: Yes, hi, Grand Rising.
2: Grand Rising
1: to you, to my brother. Blessings.
3: Yes, when it comes to CARICOM, I'm just a little younger than CARICOM. And in my short space of time on this plane, I don't know, to me, CARICOM is not, there's no traction. It's a whole bunch of people come in and talk on taxpayers' money, because obviously whichever country that hosting have to pay the bill, right? And at the end of the day, I think a lot of Caribbean people are thinking like that, and especially people in my age group. What we want to see from CARICOM, to tell you the truth, is the decolonization of our... Because we think we're emancipated and we're independent and stuff like that, but we haven't been decolonized. The lady spoke about education. I would like to see

0: the old mass, in old mass. So our carnival is coming up. Let's see if you can get the answer to this in our old mass. Any other message, Miss V?
1: We're at the end. Yes, but we'll see if we can, you know, squeeze in a couple more selections before we're done.
0: Let's go.
1: Let's go straight
0: and this
1: into
0: is not,
1: it.
0: This endorsement, you know, of our PM, you know, an approval of our PM, and this confidence that we are trying to get across the Caribbean people in the leadership of Philip J. Pierre, it's not just blind loyalty, you know, blind loyalty. No. In St. Lucia, no. He is going, but we have a lot of caution and a lot of counseling, okay? And so that counseling for him, let's also make it for the rest of the Caribbean leaders that are here in St. Lucia right now, and all the delegates, most of you, y'all delegates, ambassadors and so on, y'all are Paul Calypsonians speaking on

We want to again let you know that we are behind you in strength. Okay? Go right ahead, do the work, be yourself. Be yourself and work in the interest of our people. Put our people first. Put our people first. And you will make it, my brother. You will make it. So thank you, everybody. Thank you, everybody. This is, I think it was a nice little lime this morning, although we had to cut it. It was a nice little lime this morning. And we'll see you again tomorrow, right here on the Kaiso Corner, 7:30 on Radio 100, Helen FM. Our going away is a final bit of confidence building.

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2: Ouais, messieurs, pas jour, dis-moi la KSP plein en bombe glow, hein? 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

0: of the 7th. And let's say a very special good morning to Vanetta.
1: Good morning to you, sir.
0: How are you doing? How are you doing?
1: I'm good.
0: Okay.
1: I'm good.
0: What have you been up to?
1: It's been those type. It's been that type of morning.
0: Okay.
1: But let me say early o'clock and offer our sincerest apologies to our listeners in the diaspora and our viewers on Facebook. Unfortunately, we're still encountering

0: What's happening
1: locally?
0: I know you have your ears to the ground.
1: Rumor. since you took the time yesterday to watch the game, mm-hmm. I took the time last evening to watch the Carnival Queen pageant.
0: Okay.
1: I got up to, of course, to the end where, you know, the second question was being asked, but to it, Sleep had a better, Sleep was louder than my desire to stay up. But I must say, all of the nine young ladies gave a fantastic account of themselves on that night.
0: Nice to hear.
1: You know, it's and I've said it many times. We're not on that stage, but these ladies.
0: Mm-hmm.
1: The amount of courage it takes to present yourself, represent your sponsor,
0: you have to.
1: And present yourself, and in the midst of that excitement and those nerves, to answer questions clearly with a flow that makes sense, you have to work very hard to achieve that. So I just wanted to

0: Yeah, that was the first time my mother and my father came to something together. It's either one of them that would be So it was a very memorable time
1: really?
0: For me. I loved that.
1: Did you feel a little nervous?
0: I was nervous because I wanted to make sure that I had a good account of myself.
1: That is the
0: way the nerves was for me.
1: Yeah.
0: The stage was not not strange for me.
1: Yeah.
0: But the fact that, I mean, as a model, you walk with clothes, you don't speak.
1: Yeah.
0: But with the pageant, you have to speak.
1: And will you ask a question? I mean, how did you navigate this one?
0: Well, again, it's slightly different at that time.
1: Yeah.
0: We had two interviews. The first one was in business when they asked us who was our role model.
1: Mm.
0: And I remember answering that my role model at the time was the then Governor General Dimpollet Luizi.
1: Okay.
0: And so, you know, I gave that.
1: Yeah.
0: And then I can't remember the second question, but I at the end of the night I did walk away with best interview.
1: Oh, nice.
0: Yeah,
1: nice.
0: Yeah. But it was so I fully understand what these young ladies
1: and appreciate.

0: that massive amounts of domestic traffic data are rapidly improving the software. However, recent system failures have highlighted unprecedented technical risks for the industry. A software glitch previously paralyzed the fleet of 100 Baidu robotaxis in Wuhan.
1: Well, in Los Angeles, that's fairly prevalent, and yeah, you have those ro-

0: 7.2 and then 7.5.
1: Yeah.
0: And do not think 7.5 is just marginally more powerful than 7.2.
1: Mm.
0: In seismic, you know, thing, it's not that way at all. It's a lot more powerful.
1: Okay.
0: And so they told you some of the buildings that were greatly compromised when that more powerful one came.
1: Mm-hmm.
0: That was it.
1: Wow.
0: Yeah. Okay. Hundreds and hundreds of buildings just flattened, high rises just flattened, pancaked. I don't think the world is understanding what happened there.
1: I don't think so either.
0: Yeah, it's sad.
1: Think about a couple of things. Yeah.

0: best way to go.
1: Digicel, the best network powered by you.
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3: 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Lucian Carnival, nothing sweeter than that.

Okay, we're back. Remember, it's Tuesday, it's the 7th of the 7th, and this is what makes me mad. For today, we are following a number of very interesting stories, and you may have some things, a thing or two on your mind that you want to share with us. Let's do it. And Veneta, as far

0: who is a musician, former head of the police band, and he's been in music all his life, phenomenal. And he was saying we underestimate what pan players do. There's no music sheet, you know.
1: No.
0: And to remember every song and every little note, it's so easy to underestimate that, but that's a lot going on in the mind.
1: Mm-hmm.
0: And he as a musician was really appreciative of that.
1: Because in secondary school we learned music, so we learned how to write music, read music, but in the pan room, nope.
0: Yeah.
1: None of that.
0: Yeah, it's just
1: hitting. Just given the notes and the rhythm.
0: Yeah.
1: And to keep that rhythm.
0: And then keep
1: it's
0: it going.
1: Beautiful.
0: All right. The lines are open. It's your calls.
1: Yes, indeed. 4517260, our landline 1758451720 is the WhatsApp platform. I believe the WhatsApp platform is up and running. So let us take our first call, Stanley.
0: Okay. Yeah.
1: Good morning, caller. You are live on the air. This is What Makes Me Mad.
2: Hey, good morning to all.
0: Good morning, caller.
1: Good morning, caller.
2: Stanley, when you spoke of the word doublet, a double.

0: to. And she always giving you a dry good morning or something. So, but when it comes to boots, Samuel, this morning the young lady gave the man such a good morning, like
1: good morning
0: you would find somewhere in the sound of music. Good morning.

0: Vanita.
1: Good morning, Vanita. How are you doing?
2: Good morning,
1: Vanita.
2: Good morning. I'm good, thank you.
1: All right. Stanley, don't get jealous.
0: No, at all. Okay. At all. Yeah.
1: Like the caller said before, someone have boot you out. Okay? Go. Mr. Stanley, what I call for, in fact, first of all, I've got to give you your flowers from now.
0: Oh, thanks.
1: You and your colleague have been doing a tremendous

0: and the individual is told that the land can no longer be leased to him?
1: The reason why it cannot be leased is because they want to give it to their friend. That's that friend thing. And when I'm speaking about friend, I would have had to do my investigation in order to come up with something like that. And this is where I'm willing to go to court on that occasion. The reason I actually call your show, there are many people like myself and other people who, when they go to government agencies, they follow procedures. But later down the line, the friends and family or somebody comes. It has nothing to do with politics. Because I always say to people, a politician cannot tell you, hey, he'll give you that piece of crown land there or go. Any politician can call on that radio station and to state. What they will tell you to do is go down to crown land and follow procedures, and then you will obtain what you're obtaining. But inside of crown land itself, and this is why I made that point, it shouldn't be one man to make decision. It shouldn't be one pillar of the organization when it comes to the people of St. Lucia or anything to do with St. Lucia. It's supposed to be collectively come together. So in other words, you know, we can make a decision and that decision can be followed. Because right now, as we speak, this one man now will have to face the court in order to justify as to what, and that is why I'm just

0: You know, like them books we've been reading with all them things, you know, they should make it more national.
1: But Kola, what matters, shouldn't it be access?

0: caller?
1: Oh, I don't think there's anybody who can make it better than me, St. Lucia.
0: Wow. Oh, we have some skill. So you're a joiner by profession?
1: Yes, but I am a joiner, but I stay out of it. I stay out of work. I cannot really work right now.
0: Oh, okay.
1: Because I told you before that I was coming from a real bad accident.
0: Oh, you see this, huh? And it has affected your productivity.
1: I can give him a 6-0 in making the draft, and I can give him a 6-0 in playing the draft.
0: So you're a good player, caller?
1: We're very good. We play every day in Mipu, man.
0: Okay, now you know there's an attempt to revive. There's an attempt to revive and draft in St. Lucia.
1: Yes, I've had a conversation with the ref, and I think that is one of the things he will be looking into to try, because there's lots of grown ups who can play the game, and
0: this is a beautiful game,
1: well.
0: You know, caller. It's a really beautiful game.
1: It's a mind game. It's a mind game. And I think if our young people get to play the game, they will get to think a lot more, a lot better, and you have an opportunity.

0: he was in Dune Mechanic, just higher up my home there in the valley. That is Sweden Cox. That man is in his garage working from morning till night. He alone, you understand? He alone. He cannot get one young boy. And you've seen the young boys walking up and down the place all the time, sitting down their backside all over the place.
1: And not one would come to...
0: Not one will let him come and trade.
1: Wow.
0: Sure. I don't know, but something has to be done.
1: Yes.
0: Yeah.
1: Caller, we appreciate you sharing with us. Thanks a lot. You're the first... for you, and I hope it's not the last.
0: Thanks, Stanley.
1: Okay.
2: Thank you, Caller.
1: All the best. All the best.
0: Yeah, Miss V, you also take care.
2: Take care.
0: Too much, Miss V, you don't want to be late.
2: You never know, say Lucia is small enough.
0: Okay. All right, take care.
1: Yes, right. Caller.
2: Okay. Thank you.
1: And you see some of the most senior fellas under rule, the trades. These are independent fellas.
2: Yeah.
1: Despite having these trades, he's still on the road doing his thing.
2: But not only that, those trades too, Stanley, because I've heard that talk that the young people are not taking up those trades. But even when you think of the ladies, when you think of seamstresses, they're crying every day. They're trying to get apprentices, and people are not showing that interest. Of because we have very senior ladies who've been sewing for
1: years, and they want to retire.
2: But it's like they're not getting the people to come so they can pass on their trades to them.
1: But here's the other thing: we have in excess of 500 men at Bordelais.
2: Yeah,
1: shouldn't these guys be made to learn a trade, encouraged?
2: Aren't they learning trades in there?
1: I think there's a bit of it, but you know, I mean, in other words, to me, when you leave Bordelais, you're supposed to leave with two trades. Because if not, the chances of you ending up in trouble again are severely increased.
2: Yeah,
1: because, you know, you don't have a way of earning.
2: I mean, there's farming, there's carpentry, there's, as you said, auto mechanics. There are so many things. But oh well.
1: All right.
2: Okay, Stanley, we're due for our final commercial break. So let's do that, and then we'll get back to the phone lines. We will be right back.

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0: And we are back with What Makes Me Mad on Radio 100 Helen FM. Okay, Stanley, so in regards, or with regards, I should say, to Lucian Carnival 2026, mm-hmm. on Friday the 10th, okay. we do have the Groovy and Power Soca Monarch Finals,
1: yeah,
0: at Friday the Saab in Fiji.
1: Mm-hmm.
0: And right after Saturday,
1: mm-hmm.
0: we have the National Calypso Finals happening. Same venue.
1: Yeah.
0: Yeah. So finals back to back.
1: Yes.
0: And on Sunday, as we said previously, we have the National Panorama competition. So busy weekend.
1: Where is King and Queen of the Bands?
0: Let me get that confirmation for you.
1: Okay.
0: For King and Queen
1: while
0: of
1: you
0: the
1: search
0: Bands.
1: For that, just the itinerary for FIFA World Cup 2026.
0: Mm-hmm. Go ahead.
1: Round of 16 today. Mouth watering. Argentina versus Egypt. So,
0: okay.
1: interesting. You have two similar players, of course, and, well, we have Messi and you have Salah.
0: Mm-hmm.
1: And Egypt, the two of them left-footed, similar style. Of course, Messi is a lot more established and distinguished, but Messi is 39, I think. Salah is how old? Maybe 34.
0: Okay.
1: Yeah, so the age difference. So, you know, who would carry his team forward? It's an interesting matchup. Very, very interesting matchup. That's happening at 12 today.
0: Mm.
1: And later on today at 4, Switzerland versus Colombia. Another serious clash. Switzerland versus Colombia. And then we move to the quarterfinals on Thursday the 9th. It's France versus Morocco. France versus Morocco. Very, very interesting matchup. Also talking quarterfinals, it's Spain versus Belgium.
0: Okay, okay.
1: And that's happening on Friday as well at 3 p.m.
0: Hmm.
1: And our time, quarterfinals on Saturday the 11th, Norway versus England at 5
0: okay.
1: p.m. Some really, really mouth-watering clashes. And the next one, we'll tell you about it. And soon enough, we don't have the information
0: okay.
1: as yet. So, right. you know, in the quarterfinals so far, and we know it's France versus Morocco on Thursday the 9th. Spain versus Belgium on Friday the 10th. Norway versus England on Saturday the 11th. We're still awaiting the outcome of Argentina versus Egypt and Switzerland versus Colombia in the round of 16 to determine who would fill the last slot in the quarterfinals.
0: Okay.
1: Okay. So it's been a very interesting World Cup so far. Very competitive by and large. And last night we saw the U.S. falling in terms of its defensive. Yeah, they made some errors and they were punished and for it. But, you know, there were moments of brilliance on their part. But it wasn't consistent enough as well. Mm. And the errors were really unforced errors in defense. And you don't do that with a team like Belgium. They will make you pay. Lukaku came in late and he scored, you know, off an error, but he scored. He made the most of it. Yeah.
0: Okay. All right. And to answer your question about King and Queen of the Bands, mm-hmm. actually, it's happening on Monday, the 13th.
1: Monday.
0: So we have 4 full days of competition back to back.
1: Wow.
0: Yeah. Friday, Saturday, Sunday, Monday.
1: Interesting.
0: All right. Opening up the lines. And the lines are hot off the press. Good morning, caller. You are live on the air. This is What Makes Me Mad. Oh, I'm sorry, caller.
1: Sorry.
0: I got disconnected. Good morning, caller. You are live on the air. This is What Makes Me Mad.
2: Greetings, Stan. Greetings, Missy.
0: Greetings, caller.
2: Yes, I'm just on the heels of your last caller before the break.
1: A little louder, please. Just a little louder.
2: Okay, can you hear me better?
1: Yes.
2: Yeah, I'm just saying, off the heels of your last caller before the break, I want to agree with him 100%. It is really sad to see, and when I look at it, my assessment of what is happening is simple. We have become victims of our own success. We, the human race, have become victims of our own success. Life has become too easy. There's a saying, strong men make easy times. Easy times make weak men, and weak men create hard times. It is absolutely true. A lot of our youth are growing up. They're not growing up like us. A lot of us had to fetch water. We had to learn things by force, whether you wanted to or not. As a boy, you couldn't be in the yard at 18 years and you don't have a trade. You don't know how to mix cement. Mm-hmm. You cannot carry two blocks. You cannot stick a pipe. You'd be seen as a clown.
1: Yeah, or almost now, a sissy. Yeah, no, it's true. It's true.
2: Yeah, like a sissy.
1: Yeah.
2: So just by virtue of the fact you don't want people to make fun of you.
1: Yes.
2: You would, this taste, they would do that.

0: on. So yeah, we're getting those courses
1: all right.
0: at reasonable prices. Some of us
1: and you find it useful? You find the course useful?
0: Of course it is.
1: Yeah.
0: Of course it is. To get that certificate, let me tell you, I could work anywhere. I'm
1: yes.
0: a certified plumber, work anywhere in the region.
1: Yes.
0: I am qualified.
1: Yes.
0: You understand?
1: Yeah.
0: So it is very good. And some persons are getting these opportunities for free. And they are shying away from that. The guys prefer to sit down on the block, to smoke, have a phone. Some of the guys can't even walk from here to there, you know. They would pause.
1: Why
0: do you think that is? Even on a site, on a job site, you would see the guys. Look, I'm not against people and their, you know, their pastime, whatever they want to. They want to smoke, they want to smoke. But, okay, before, if a guy was on a construction site at lunchtime, you know, he would go, he would smoke his spliff or whatever, or the cancer stick, like they used to call it, a cigarette.
1: Mm-hmm.
0: You know, but now, on a site, the fellas have that in their mouth, whether it's light or not,
1: it's there. Yeah, yeah.
0: Non-stop they're going. The energy level is so low, by the time they lift two blocks or push a spade, they can't do anything again, they're breathing hard. And these same guys want women.
1: Yeah.
0: These same

0: always well dressed. Imagine the fellas with no money are better dressed than you that working hard, you know.
1: Okay. Okay.
2: And let me chime in here, caller, since women were brought into this. What happens to Stanley, right? And caller, you let Stanley, support me if I'm correct. A lot more girls are focused on, getting a job career wise.
1: Mm-hmm.
2: And so they don't mind given these men. You understand? Like, you're not working, that's okay. And of course they offer themselves like, well, I'm looking for a job, but you know how it is. So like they have some ladies, not saying all, but they have some ladies to be that's okay. I got it. You know? It's true. I'm not gonna lie.
0: That term is another kind of worms.
2: Oh yeah.
0: Because the women are partly to be blamed for that too. These types of women.
2: I can't say no to that.
0: Whether they be cougars or sugar mummies or whatever it is, they have the bag, they're making money. They are not looking for a man to take care of them like how it was before.
1: Mm-hmm.
0: As the man, your role was to take care of your father, the one that was bringing home. It has flipped on its head. So in better salaries, making more money, they don't really need a man to care for them. They have their own homes, they have their own apartments, and they have extra money. So they will just look for a placing, more or less. You know what I mean when I say that, right?

0: but hungry, they will do it.
1: Thanks for sharing, caller.
2: Thank you, caller.
1: Thanks for sharing. Yeah.
2: Yes, Stanley. Mm-hmm. Okay, we had a message here. Let me pull it up. Yes, Shalom, Stanley, and Ms. V. Awa for Wasco. I do my water harvesting from the rain, but it pains me for the people. It pains me for the people that are depending on Wasco. It's been months, about six thereabout. A pipe has been dripping underground close to my home. We have marked the area, spoken to the workers, still nothing. Yesterday and today, water is flowing in the gutter. That's crazy.
1: It would be nice, contributor, if you could share to what area exactly.
2: Yeah, let us know where
1: location.
2: All right. Good morning, caller. You are live on the air. This is what makes me mad.

0: of time Finetta.
1: We are. Let me just read out the two messages that just came in here.
0: Okay.
1: Our contributor who called and spoke about the plumbing course, he says it's Nelu in collaboration with TVET.
0: Okay. All right.
1: They are the ones. Yes, they are the ones doing the program.
0: I hope they can advertise these things. I'll give you some stories, and Finetta. When I see young boys in Grozley, especially in Grozley, boys I know, and I often try to engage them, I don't like to see people all the time on the block. I can understand sometimes people have the block, has there's some negative ideas about the block, but the block is where guys socialize, and if they're not looking for trouble, okay, we can understand it. After work, you come there, you sit there with your friends, you talk, you chat, but you can't be there from morning to evening. And I have persuaded some men to, you know, do something differently. And I'll say one guy in particular, I'm not sure I'm at liberty to mention his name. But he was around, and I thought he was a guy of potential. And I said to him, no, I don't think that's the place for you to be day in, day out, from morning to evening. And he made a move, and he went to work at a well-established hotel. And the guy has received national awards.
1: Oh, that's beautiful.
0: Jimmy's, yes. And he's in a serious supervisory role.
1: That's lovely.
0: And he's doing well. And that's just one story. And I think we can get, you have to engage the young people and tell them, no, there are better options available for you.
1: Because sometimes, you know, their environment is telling them you won't amount to anything.
0: Yeah.
1: You know, you'll be just like so-and-so and just like so-and-so.
0: And sometimes we must maybe you're too early on them.
1: Yeah.
0: Try to get them to.
1: Sometimes you can be the voice of encouragement that they have never heard.
0: And something I want to say, we are going to be doing in Grozley, one of the things we're going to be doing in Grozley, we are going to be opening up the very first, I don't know of any of its kind, music instrument library.
1: You've been campaigning for that.
0: I'm already getting some equipment, and I need to say thank you to Natalie. She gave me a nice guitar.
1: That's beautiful.
0: I'm getting other pieces of equipment. And then my brother was saying, and, you know, one of the things they were considering before that we can probably give thought to is to actually have all the instruments for a band, so different groups can come and practice, you know.
1: Yeah,
0: can come and practice. But we're doing this. It's going to get done.
1: Okay.
0: So if a young man wants a guitar overnight or throughout the day, you can go there, you borrow the guitar, you borrow any instrument and an opportunity to play. We're going to do it. You have to do things that are creative. So we're getting the necessary support. So if you have a saxophone, Vanetta, you don't have an old saxophone?
1: I don't, actually.
0: A trumpet? Okay, but we will get. And let people who want to learn, and over time to have seminars to teach them how to play. Just give them the very basics. And because music is a phenomenal thing. That can make a difference.
1: Music has saved many people's lives.
0: Yeah, it can make a massive difference.
1: Another art that has saved a lot of people's lives is dance.
0: Oh, dance is great.
1: Dance has saved a lot of people's lives.
0: Yeah.
1: You know, so it would be lovely to see these arts and these opportunities a little more accessible to the young people. That would be fantastic.
0: You know, among the softer skill, I think, particularly for a man, should have is the ability to dance. We're talking about the softer skills. The ability to dance makes a big difference. Okay, you go to a dance with Vanetta and you can't dance, you know,
1: you have two left feet,
0: and next thing you let somebody else come and grab Vanetta and dance, and you're just watching
1: because
0: you can't dance.
1: That is not good.
0: Anyway, tomorrow we'll talk about, you know, a lot more things.
1: Okay. Well, saying thank you to all of our listeners. And we got word that our stream should be better, Stanley.
0: Yes. And
1: so
0: it should be up and running.
1: And
0: apologies again. People are very angry. People are sending me all sorts of messages from all around the world, this. And just a reminder again, this... Well, at noon, 12 noon today. And Argentina versus Egypt. Yes. And at 4 p.m., it's Switzerland versus Colombia. Two phenomenal matches.
1: Okay.
0: Yes. Then we move to the quarterfinals on Thursday.

0: It's France versus Morocco, mm-hmm. and that's happening at 4 p.m. And that very and on Friday, July 10th, it's Spain versus Belgium. These are unmissable games.
1: Okay.
0: No. These are unmissable games. Very interesting. Mm. Saturday 11th at 5 p.m. Norway versus England. And the next quarterfinals to be determined by the outcome of the games that are happening today, the last games in the round of 16.
1: Okay.
0: Yeah, Switzerland versus Colombia and Argentina versus Egypt. Okay?
1: All right. Great stuff.
0: Yeah. All right.
1: Okay, Stanley. Well.
0: Okay, my prediction, and if Argentina makes it to the quarterfinals, that's where. That's the furthest they will go.
1: No way.
0: No, it's true. And it's not out of any desire. Yes, I mean, I would laugh at that. Mm. But it's just my assessment of their performance.
1: I see.
0: Yeah, that's my assessment of their performance. Okay. So, don't take a bet on it. It's just mine.
1: Mm.
0: Benetta, right, so, Messi.
1: Yes.
0: People realizing how much you're ignoring me this is. I say, boy.
1: What are you talking about?
0: I see. Like they say, you win some, you lose some.
1: My team, my nice good morning at 7:30.
0: You win some, you lose some.
1: All right, maybe if Stanley would surprise me with a cup of coffee, then I'd be a little bit more sprightly on a morning. Okay.
0: Okay.
1: All right.
0: So I think it Boots gives you a cup of coffee.
1: No, I just have my coffee.
0: So why you want?
1: By the time you come on, after Boots is gone for 8:30 or so,
0: yeah.
1: So by the time you come on, the effects of my early morning coffee has worn off.
0: Okay.
1: So maybe if I sound a little flat, it could be that.
0: I'll bring chocolates and flowers and everything.
1: No, not necessary. It's not necessary. You know, a good cup of coffee is
0: good. Let's say thank you again to everyone who joined us and made us part of your morning. We always appreciate that. We always appreciate your time, and we trust that we give you value for your time.
1: Mm-hmm.
0: And our callers, you're an important part of this whole program.
1: Yes,
0: Messi,
1: we do appreciate
0: and we had some new callers.
1: Yes,
0: and
1: we encourage them to call again.
0: Yeah, call again.
1: Mm-hmm.
0: Yeah, we always want to hear your views, even if you disagree with us. That's perfect.
1: Mm.
0: You know, but let's just have, you know, a
1: healthy dialogue.
0: Healthy dialogue. Thank you. I'll accept that.
1: Mm-hmm.
0: Bye bye.
1: Bye, everybody. Okay. Stanley, enjoy the rest of the day.
0: Yeah, you too, Veneta. Enjoy.
1: Thank you.
0: Yeah.
1: Bye.

this has been What Makes Me Mad for today, Tuesday, the 7th of July, 2026, with Mr. Stanley Lucien and yours truly, Ms. V. You can join us tomorrow morning, same time, God willing, for another edition of What Makes Me Mad. It is now 8 minutes after the hour of 11 a.m. in St. Lucia and the Eastern Caribbean. It is time for me to take my leave. Had a lot of fun with you on The Breakfast Club this morning from 6:30 a.m. for terrific Tuesdays. Saying thank you once again to Boots for stopping by at 7:30 a.m. for Kaiso Corner. And be sure to join us tomorrow morning, God willing, for another edition and another Lime on the Corner. I'm making way for DJ Mindtech, the musical pilot, and he'll be bringing you through the perfect mix from now until 3 p.m. today. And at 3 p.m., you'll have the man himself, Dr. Beat, coming in for On The Beat. At 11:45 a.m., I will be bringing you the News 45 Major, live on HTS Television, Radio 100 Helen FM, and our Facebook page, HTS Online. And I'll be back with you, God willing, tomorrow morning, 6:30 a.m., for the Wednesday edition of The Breakfast Club. Wonderful Wednesdays, Midweek Bliss. Wow, Midweek Bliss came back already. How the days are flying by. And in the meantime, in between time, my name is Vanetta, also known as Ms. V. Wishing you a blessed and terrific Tuesday. Be kind to one another. Be safe on the outside. Please be careful on the island's roads. This is Ms. V, signing out.

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1: I'm Stanley Lucien. Welcome to the HTS e-poll. It's your opportunity to weigh in on the most pressing issues of the day. St. Lucia's historical double national carnival queen crowning on the weekend has sparked intense national debate. Statistically, an exact mathematical tie between Faith Edward, Miss St. Lucia Tourism Authority, and Nile Lewis, Miss Bank of St. Lucia, is incredibly rare across multiple judge categories. Having two winners also doubles the island's cultural representation this festival season. Conversely, critics believe a premium competition demands a single victor. They argue that lacking a tiebreaker mechanism looks administratively unprepared. This statistical anomaly exposes a glaring gap in the official rules. So we ask, should the St. Lucia National Carnival Queen Pageant category be updated to include a mandatory tiebreaker? Remember, our e-poll team is always on the go to get your responses as well. Watch the HTS News Force from 7 p.m. for the results and the new discussion. Are you sitting on your assets? Nah, not that. Do you have valuables laying around that you can convert into cash? Well, here's Bomaché to the rescue. Be it a motor vehicle, home appliance, machinery, real property, we'll connect you with potential buyers. Bomaché, three times a day, only on HTS. It's where deals are done. Stay connected.
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1: I'm Stanley Lucien. Welcome to the HTS e-poll. It's your opportunity to weigh in on the most pressing issues of the day. St. Lucia's historical double national carnival queen crowning on the weekend has sparked intense national debate. Statistically, an exact mathematical tie between Faith Edward, Miss St. Lucia Tourism Authority, and Nile Lewis, Miss Bank of St. Lucia, is incredibly rare across multiple judge categories. Having two winners also doubles the island's cultural representation this festival season. Conversely, critics believe a premium competition demands a single victor. They argue that lacking a tiebreaker mechanism looks administratively unprepared. This statistical anomaly exposes a glaring gap in the official rules. So we ask, should the St. Lucia National Carnival Queen Pageant category be updated to include a mandatory tiebreaker? Remember, our e-poll team is always on the go to get your responses as well. Watch the HTS News Force from 7 p.m. for the results and the new discussion. Are you sitting on your assets? Nah, not that. Do you have valuables laying around that you can convert into cash? 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Be it a motor vehicle, home appliance, machinery, real property, we'll connect you with potential buyers. Bomaché, 3 times a day, only on HTS. It's where deals are done. 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

It's with now 24 minutes after the hour of 11 in St. Lucia and the rest of the Eastern Caribbean. And it's a cool, calm and collective Tuesday. It's the 7th day in the month of July 2026. I'd like to welcome you to the perfect mix, the midday mix, for today, Tuesday. Hey, yours, you're the musical baller, DJ Mindtech. And of course, it's a pleasure being here, taking that mind of yours and that musical journey whilst you're on your journey today. Much love and appreciation. Of course, no matter where you're locked in, whether near or far, hey, thank you for making us your choice, your form of company. Not forgetting your form of entertainment. And I'll be your company till the hour of 3 p.m. So whilst you're on your journey, I'll be taking you on that journey musically. Of course, so much love to all our regular and loyal listeners locked in on a daily basis. Wishing you all the best throughout your day today. Cool and collective and also terrific Tuesday. And of course, before I proceed, let me say good morning to our very own Vinette or Miss V. Thank you for the serving of the Breakfast Club for today, Tuesday. Also wishing all the best at the remainder of the day today. And as well as she gets set for the phase 2 of the morning where she brings live the 11:45 News Major. And that's going to be live on HTS Television, also Radio 100 Helen FM. And also catch us live on the Facebook platform, HTS Online. Yeah, so we did have a bit of technical difficulties in terms of our networking and our live streaming. 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Save that page, like that page. And as well, you could join Vinette tomorrow, God's willing, same time from 6:30 for the midweek edition. As well, if you've been tuned in from since morning, hope you all enjoy the Kaiso Corner for today. The man Kennedy Booth Samuel. Likewise, I join him tomorrow, goes within same time, 7:30, for the Kaiso fans, Kaiso lovers. As the days leads up to the Kaiso Monarch Finals, that's this coming Saturday. That's over the Sub VG. Yeah, so keep in tune, keep updated, follow current events and what's going on. Also, like to shout out the man Stanley Lucien for the What Makes Me Mad program for today, Tuesday. Also, wishing him all the best for the remainder of his day today. Hope you all enjoy the programming. And likewise, join him tomorrow for the midweek edition. 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

Hey, buddy, if you just checking in, hey, just in time, welcome aboard. Sit back, relax, fasten those seatbelts. It's now time for our takeoff. Let's enjoy the flight for today, Tuesday. It's another beautiful day. Opportunities lie ahead. So whatever it is that you plan to do today, let's get it done. Don't procrastinate. Every day above ground is a blessing, so let it count. It's right now, 28 minutes after the hour. Hey, keep it locked in. Perfect mix. Don't forget the WhatsApp family, WhatsApp platform. Happy Tuesday today.

It's with now 28 minutes moving up to the hour of 12 in St. Lucia and the rest of the Eastern Caribbean. As we cruise along on this Tuesday morning, Cool Gammon Collective Tuesday. And to say good morning to the various business houses locked in today, to management and staff, public or private. Much love, safe and productive day today.

Taking this public notice here from CIBC Caribbean. Where it says CIBC Caribbean's Bridge Street branch is closed for today due to unforeseen circumstances. 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

This is now 24 minutes moving up to the hour. We're going to squeeze in at least a few more selections before we head into a commercial break. This is getting some music here for Lucian Carnival 2026. And of course, it is coming Friday. It's all about the Groovy and Power Soca Monarch Finals. That's happening at the Asap VG. As we have our two kings, in fact, three. The man Imran Nerdy defending his Groovy crown. And also in the power category, we have Dezrel and Jadel. Gonna be defending the crown this coming Friday. Will they regain the titles? Will they be dethroned? The anticipation all leads up to this coming Friday. So if you haven't got your tickets as yet, do so as quick as possible. Don't miss out on the action. And also this coming Sunday, we have the Kiddies Carnival happening over in the William Peter Boulevard and also the Cashew City Circuits. Let's go support the future revelers. Taking a family day. And the kids out to celebrate parade.

It's once you switch it up on, it's a collective Tuesday. Now we're 15 minutes moving up to the hour of 12. Once again, locked into the midday mix, the perfect mix. The musical baller, DJ Mindtech. Of course, taking on mind of yours and our musical journey whilst you're on your journey today, Tuesday. But you're enjoying the day so far and had a positive start. And let's make the energy continue throughout the remainder.

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0: good day and a warm welcome to the News 45 Major for Tuesday, July 7th, 2026. Join us live on Facebook via HTS Online. With details of the news, I am Vanetta Phillip. Thanks for joining us, and we do apologize for the late start of the broadcast due to circumstances beyond our control. Calls for reparatory justice gained renewed momentum at the CARICOM's Reparations Forum in St. Lucia on Monday. Chairman of the CARICOM Reparations Commission, Sir Hilary Beckles, said CARICOM and its African partners are working collaboratively to advance the reparations movement through a coordinated plan of action aimed at achieving reparatory justice.
1: People from all over the world, Asia, Europe, Africa, the Middle East, the Far East, all those people came together and said, we are standing with the African black people on this matter. China, Russia, Iran, all of those countries stood with us. This is the moment. This is it. So here we are now at the final stage where we believe that the case has been made. For 300 years, did we have a legal case to reparatory justice? The answer now is yes. The case has been made. There's nothing more to discuss about whether there's a case or not. The question now is implementation, demand. That's where we are now at this moment. That is why Africa and the CARICOM are now in league, providing global leadership for the next phase.
0: We will have more on the CARICOM Reparations Forum in the nightly newscast. The Ministry of Agriculture has issued a statement clarifying the circumstances surrounding the euthanasia of two horses exported from St. Lucia to Grenada. According to Chief Veterinary Officer Dr. Charmaine Melville Edwin, both horses tested positive for equine pyroplasmosis, a tick-borne disease affecting horses, before their planned departure. While the disease poses no risk to humans, Grenada's veterinary authority denied the animals entry and instructed that they remain in St. Lucia for treatment and repeat testing before any future export.
2: The veterinary authority of St. Lucia promptly informed the exporter that the animals would not be permitted entry into Grenada and further informed the exporter that the animals would require treatment and retesting in St. Lucia before export. On Wednesday, 27th May, health documents and laboratory test results were transmitted electronically to the Grenada Veterinary Authority. The CVO of St. Lucia and the CVO of Grenada further communicated this decision to the exporter and outlined that the horses would not be accepted into Grenada. On the same day, the St. Lucia Veterinary Authority proceeded with arrangements to collect additional blood samples from the animal for further testing.
0: Despite informing the exporter of the situation, Dr. Charmaine Melville Edwin stated that the animals were transported to Viewfort and loaded on a vessel bound for Grenada.
2: The CVO then contacted the local transporter directly. The transporter then informed the CVO that the horses were already loaded onto the vessel. The veterinary authorities of both St. Lucia and Grenada explicitly advised the exporter that the horses would not be accepted into Grenada. An import permit was therefore never issued by the veterinary authority of Grenada. The veterinary authority of St. Lucia also takes this opportunity to remind the public that in accordance with the Animal Diseases and Importation Act, Chapter 7.17 of St. Lucia, an import permit issued by the veterinary authority is required before any live animal, animal products, or animal byproduct may be imported into St. Lucia. These import requirements are in place to safeguard the country's animal health, protect public health, and prevent the introduction of animal diseases that could have serious consequences for the livestock sector and the wider economy. Members of the public are encouraged to contact the Veterinary and Livestock Services Division of the Ministry of Agriculture for guidance on the import requirements and procedures before making arrangements to import any live animal, animal products, or animal byproduct into St. Lucia.
0: The two horses were euthanized in Grenada by local animal health officials. Grenada's agriculture authorities have since referred the matter to the Royal Grenadian Police Force for investigation. The newly established Ministry of Economic Development and Youth Economy has embarked on a major strategic planning exercise aimed at defining its vision, priorities, and organizational structure for the next 5 years. The initiative brings together the ministry staff and leadership to help shape a unified approach to advancing St. Lucia's economic development agenda. More in this report from Glenn Simon.
3: The Ministry of Economic Development and Youth Economy has taken a significant step in shaping its future, launching a comprehensive strategic planning exercise designed to transform the newly established ministry into a more effective driver of national development. The one-day workshop, held under the theme One Vision, One Team, One Economic Development, brought together employees from across the ministry to develop a shared vision, identify priorities, and establish a roadmap for the next 5 years. Permanent Secretary Paul Hiller described the gathering as the largest staff assembly he has witnessed since joining the department. He says the strong participation signals the ministry's readiness to embrace change.
4: We are transforming from a department to a ministry. And that's why it is important now for us to come together and to put the various activities, the mandate, the vision, the strategic objectives that we want to have as a ministry. We recognize the importance of this ministry in driving economic growth, in driving a nation forward, in building a nation, in bringing the country to where we want it to be. But before we can do that, we have to fix ourselves.
3: Hiller also announced plans to establish a dedicated communications function to improve public awareness of the ministry's work, saying greater transparency will help reduce misinformation and strengthen public confidence. Minister for Economic Development and Youth Economy, Honorable Wayne Girard, reminded staff that strategic planning is about much more than producing another policy document. He emphasized that the ministry plays a central role in coordinating national development priorities, attracting investment, mobilizing development financing, and strengthening partnerships that improve the lives of St. Lucians.
5: As Minister, I have the privilege of helping to articulate a vision for our country's future. But a vision, no matter how compelling, can only become reality through the commitment, professionalism, and expertise of the people entrusted with bringing it to life. Leadership is never the work of one individual. It is built on trust, collaboration, and a shared commitment to a common purpose. That is why I see this workshop as not simply as a planning exercise, but as an opportunity for us to shape our future together.
3: Facilitating the exercise was strategic planning consultant Victor Poyot, who encouraged participants to adopt a stakeholder-driven approach while building the ministry's first strategic plan. He stressed that the process must be evidence-based, drawing on both historical data and extensive consultations with staff, development partners, and the wider public.
6: Once you have that strategic plan, it is cascaded into annual operational plans. You set objectives, targets, until you get to the end of the five-year period. But of course, you'll be monitoring, evaluating every year, determine what you achieved, did not achieve, make adjustments until you get to the end of the strategic plan period.
3: The workshop examined the ministry's legislative mandate, policy framework, stakeholder expectations, organizational structure, and future priorities, while participants also conducted SWOT and PESL analysis to identify opportunities, challenges, and emerging risks. For the National Competitiveness and Productivity Council, Glenn Simon reporting.
0: This is the News 45 Major. 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
0: Welcome back. The government of St. Lucia and the CARICOM Secretariat virtually hosted a youth forum on Monday in tandem with the 51st regular meeting of the Conference of Heads of Government. During the session, Caribbean youth highlighted innovative solutions for the future centered on regional challenges and development opportunities.
8: Youth Development and Sports Minister Kenson Kazeme has emphasized the importance of incorporating youth voices into policy decisions that shape their lives. Themed Youth Solutions for the Future, the CARICOM Youth Forum Dialogue invites young individuals to express their views on the future of CARICOM and to propose practical methods for enhancing regional integration to be more relevant, accessible, and advantageous for CARICOM youth. During the opening ceremony of the CARICOM Heads of Government Meeting Youth Forum, Minister Kazeme stated that CARICOM must progress beyond treaties and institutions and also create opportunities for youth to flourish.
9: The future of CARICOM will not be built for young people, it will be built with them. This is why dialogues such as this are so significant. They offer far more than opportunity for discussion. They create meaningful spaces for collaboration, networking, and partnership between those who shape public policy and those whose futures will be most directly influenced by the decisions we make. If regional integration is to remain relevant, it must also remain meaningful to the present and the future generations. For our youth, CARICOM must represent modern institutions, treaties, and declarations. It must represent opportunities.
8: Minister Kazeme emphasizes that the world and the education system are evolving at a swift technological rate, necessitating that the youth be equipped to spearhead future economies and transcend the antiquated belief that success is solely determined by obtaining a university degree or holding a desk job.
9: We must embrace what is described as parity of esteem, recognizing that academic achievement, technical and vocational education, digital skills, entrepreneurship, the creative industry, and sport are all equally viable pathways to success. Our education system must prepare young people not merely for examinations, but for innovation, leadership, and lifelong opportunities. Yet opportunities alone are not enough. We must also create spaces where young people are genuinely heard, respected, and empowered to contribute meaningfully to decision making. Consultation is important, but collaboration is transformative.
8: Shirley Daisy, CARICOM's Youth Ambassador for St. Lucia, presented a summary of the dialogue. The actionable recommendations derived from the forum will be compiled into a Youth Dialogue Outcome Statement, which will be submitted to the heads of government to ensure the conversation of these ideas.
10: We will explore two key thematic areas. The first focuses on youth voice, identity, safety, and participation. Examining how we strengthen regional identity, create create safer communities and expand opportunities for young people to influence decision making. The second session will explore regional mobility, economic opportunity and skills, focusing on the employment, entrepreneurship, education, innovation, and making regional integration more meaningful for Caribbean youth. We will conclude with an open youth solution session where every participant, whether joining us here in person or virtually from across the Caribbean, will have the opportunity to identify additional priorities and put forward concrete recommendations.
8: The CARICOM Heads of Government meeting is ongoing this week, with leaders anticipated to further discussions on regional security, economic development, and the enhancement of Caribbean integration. Gina Filippi, HTS News Force.
0: The race to save the largest mangrove in the Eastern Caribbean is gaining steam. Following a major push on Earth Day back in April, community teams and corporate partners returned to the Makote mangrove this July to plant hundreds of new trees and fight a decade-long dieback.
8: The fight to heal the Makote mangrove is a long-term mission in the South. Back in April, nearly 140 volunteers braved the heat to plant 600 trees at the site. This July, teams returned to the mud with an even bigger goal, placing 1,500 new seedlings into the ground to restore this massive carbon storage zone to its full capacity.
11: Today, the restoration, we're trying to put 1,500 seedlings into the area to our restoration effort to actually restore the Makote mangrove, because it is the biggest piece of mangrove in the Eastern Caribbean. Also, it is a carbon storage area. So we value Makote mangrove with all the partners here today to actually restore it to its full capacity. It might take us 4 to 5 years, but it's an ongoing thing from now until we restore the area.
8: Building on the momentum started earlier this year, the staff from the Coconut Bay Beach Resort and Spa came out once again to support the project. This time, they brought local children along to teach the next generation how their hands-on work can create a major change for the youth.
12: Makote mangrove, better known as Bois Chardon, as many of us can remember, was a beautiful beach. We have a lot of dieback with the mangrove, and this tree planting activity helps to restore the ecosystem in St. Lucia. We are here to partner with Southeast Coast Project. We have great response from the general public. The turnout this morning was actually great. We have lots of persons who came with their children, and that is the most important thing, because we do know that the children is our future, and let them see that their input in today's activity can make a great change for the earth. Coconut Bay will continue to support the Southeast Coast Project in planting and restoring the mangrove at Makote.
8: The ongoing push also brought out dedicated volunteers who view the continuous care and restoration of the local woods as a regular duty. Dr. Sha'el Durand is the lead administrator and coach of the Viewfort-based Pace Setters Athletics Club in St. Lucia.
13: We are sponsored by Coconut Bay, so we feel our duty to come on the process of the restoration of the mango today. It's our second time, so we enjoyed it, and we also ask the members to come in support. We intend to give our service anytime again.
8: Organizers reported that the joint team managed to plant between 700 and 800 young trees during the morning session alone.
14: Essentially, it was the same activity where we had, through the Southeast Coast Project, we germinated approximately 1,000 mango saplings, and the team here today was able to plant, I think most of it, I would say. There's still some planting taking place, but I think we could do at least 700 to 800 plants this morning.
8: To get the plants into the soil quickly, a diverse crowd of farmers, local residents, and officers from the nearby correctional center shared the field duties.
14: It's been going well. Like we said, we had people from Coconut Bay Beach Resort that staffed there. We had people from the Opico Seamus Farmers Association. We also had people from the Bordele Correctional Facility, some of the officers there. There were community residents from some of the communities in the area. So it went quite well. I mean, everybody has been participating. We've been sharing the duties. Some people dig the holes and some place the mangoes into those holes. There are people that were distributing the plants. So all in all, I think it went quite well this morning, and we're grateful for the support we got from everybody who's there.
15: Tell us of your expectations. How quick do you think in that that restoration process will come in?
14: Well, I mean, it's going to take a little while because there's quite a large dieback at Makote. So through the use of the community participants and also our workers, you know, it will take a little, some time before we can cover all of the dieback in the area.
8: While the massive dieback will take years to fully effect, project leaders say that steady community support will ensure these vital climate warriors bounce back. Gina Filippi, HTS News Force.
0: This has been News 45 Major for today, Tuesday, the 7th of July, 2026. Now a recap of the headlines. CARICOM Reparations Forum shapes repertory justice plan. St. Lucia's Ministry of Agriculture clarifies horse export incident. 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

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From one of us here, I am Vanessa Phillip, wishing you a safe and productive day. 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

And this has been your News 45 Major for today, Tuesday, the 7th of July, 2026, right here on Radio 100 Helen FM. It's now 26 minutes after the hour of 12 in St. Lucia and the rest of the Eastern Caribbean. Due for a commercial break, more music after these messages. Keep it locked there.

0: 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Yes, that's HTSONLINE, one word. 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

Yes, so it's now 29 minutes moving up to the hour of 1 in St. Lucia and the rest of the Eastern Caribbean. It's now time for the 12 noon weather report for today, Tuesday, the 7th of July, 2026, right here on Radio 100 Helen FM. And the 12 noon weather report is brought to you by the St. Lucia Met Office and your forecaster for today, Lemuel O'Shaughnessy. It says that the current weather at UNR Airport is cloudy with showers nearby, and also the current weather at George F.L. Charles Airport is cloudy with light haze. Current temperature at UNR Airport is at 31 degrees Celsius or 88 degrees Fahrenheit. Last night's minimum temperature at UNR Airport was at 27 degrees Celsius or 81 degrees Fahrenheit. Relative humidity at UNR Airport. Relative humidity at UNR Airport is at 71%, and if that winds at UNR Airport is blowing from the east,

7 millimeters of rain. Total, my apologies, sunset today at 6:36 p.m. and sunrise tomorrow at 5:41 a.m. Once again, sunset today at 6:36 p.m. and sunrise tomorrow at 5:41 a.m. Also, the forecast for St. Lucia valid for the next 24 hours. Winds will be blowing from the east near 23 miles per hour or 37 kilometers per hour. Also, the weather going to be partly cloudy, becoming cloudy at times with light to moderate showers and a chance of isolated thunderstorms. Marine forecast for season of 25-mile or 40-kilometer radius from St. Lucia, with the tides or cast trees have been low at 2:23 p.m. and will be high again at 9:04 p.m. Tides for Viewfort Bay will be low at 3:50 p.m. and will be high again at 10:11 p.m. Once again, tides for Viewfort Bay will be low at 3:50 p.m. and will be high again at 10:11 p.m. Also, sea is going to be moderate to locally rough if waves northeasterly to easterly swells 5 to 7 feet or 1.5 to 2.1 meters. Small craft operators and sea bathers should exercise caution due to brisk winds and locally rough seas. Also, the forecast for the Lesser Antilles is going to be partly cloudy to cloudy skies with scattered showers and isolated thunderstorms over the southern Windward Islands and areas further south. And also elsewhere is going to be fair to partly cloudy with a few showers. So once again, the forecast for the Lesser Antilles is going to be partly cloudy to cloudy skies with scattered showers and isolated thunderstorms over the southern Windward Islands and areas further south. Elsewhere is going to be fair to partly cloudy with a few showers. Finally, with the tropical weather outlook, it says the Atlantic high pressure system will continue to generate moderate to brisk easterly winds and locally rough seas across the region during the next few days. Also, a tropical wave is expected to cause cloudiness, showers and isolated thunderstorms over the southern parts of the Lesser Antilles during the next 24 hours. Two other tropical waves located over the central and far eastern tropical Atlantic are moving westward near 23 miles or 37 kilometers per hour and also 21 miles per hour or 33 kilometers per hour respectively. However, tropical cyclone formation is not expected over the tropical Atlantic during the next 7 days.

And this has been your 12 noon weather report for today, Tuesday, the 7th of July, 2026, right here on Radio 100 Helen FM. And once again, the 12 noon weather report is brought to you by the St. Lucia Met office and your forecaster for today, Lemuel O'Shaughnessy. It's now 24 minutes moving up to the hour of 1 in St. Lucia and the rest of the Eastern Caribbean. We're due for a commercial break. More music after these messages. Coming up next, we have the Kaiso recap for today, Tuesday. Keep it locked there.

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Catch up on the latest news and features from St. Lucia on our new Facebook page. Just log into Facebook at HTS Online. Yes, that's HTSONLINE, one word. Be sure to give a thumbs up and like our page when you visit. 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

0: UFO Vibes. This Sunday, July 12th, take over the road for Lucian Junior Carnival Parade of the Bands along William Peter Boulevard from 10 a.m. Watch the next generation of masqueraders bring the spirit of carnival to life with vibrant costumes, music, dance, and culture. This is where young creativity meets the road. Lucian Junior Carnival 2026. More than a festival, a movement for the next generation, where the future of Lucian culture begins.
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Yes, so as we cruise along on this Collective Tuesday afternoon, it's all about Kaiser Recap Radio 100 Helen FM. As we gear up for this coming weekend, Calypso Monarch Finals, Sub VG. There's again a few selections which was not able to make it to the finals. We're still gonna get airplay. Good to all the Calypsonians, all the musicians contributing.

This one is from Mystic. This one is called Fountain of Youth. Kaiser Prostent. 5 minutes moving up to the hour of one. It's a collective Tuesday. We call it Kaiser Recap. Radio 100 Helen FM.

This one is from The Achiever. This one is called Gunboat Diplomacy. It's now 1 p.m. in St. Lucia and the rest of the Eastern Caribbean. As the vibes continues on this Collective Tuesday afternoon, hey guys, a recap. Let's see if we could squeeze in at least one more selection before we head into a commercial break. For Kaiso fans, Kaiso lovers, we miss out on the Kaiso corner for today. It's all about the recap.

0: la fin. Black Pearl.
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3: Are you sitting on your assets? 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Well, here's Bomashe to the rescue. Be it a motor vehicle, home appliance, machinery, real property, we'll connect you with potential buyers. 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

Yes, we've now 11 minutes after the hour of one in St. Lucia and the rest of the Eastern Caribbean. It's a collective Tuesday afternoon. Getting locked into the midday mix, the perfect mix if you're suited the musical panel, DJ Mindtech. How's your Tuesday going by so far? That you are having a wonderful day. Let's continue and enjoy the remainder. Making it a terrific day today. Once again, shout out to the WhatsApp family, WhatsApp platform. As Murray says, happy Tuesday. You choose the life you live. If you don't like it, it's on you to change it, because no one else can. And of course, may God bless you and have a nice day. And likewise, Miss Mary, hope that you're enjoying your Tuesday so far. Blessings to the family. Wishing you all the best for the remainder of your day. Terrific Tuesday. The most man, Nigel. Blessings to the family same way. Special good afternoon to Tasa. It's Claudette over in Den Riviere. Glad you're enjoying the day. And the vibes right on Radio 100. And likewise, wishing you all the best, same way. My good friends out over at Sato's Design, Shoshi Road, Castries.

However, as we get back into our regular programming, taking this public service announcement here from the CIBC Caribbean, I'd like to inform its clients that the Bridge Street branch is closed today due to unforeseen circumstances. However, during this closure, clients may visit the Rodney Bay branch or use their convenient self-service banking options. That's including the ABM network, also the mobile app, and online banking platform. Also, CIBC Caribbean apologizes for any inconvenience that this temporary closure may cause to its valued clients. And also work swiftly in having the network maintained and resolved.

And also to the soccer fans or football fans. Been following up with the FIFA World Cup 2026. It's right now in the round 16 stage. But we have Argentina going up against Egypt. In this live match right now, Egypt has Argentina 1-0. And later on today, we have Switzerland going up against Colombia. That's at 4 p.m.

is it all the Argentina fans? It may be a sad day for you guys today. But just keep it tuned in. As the vibes continues, it's now 60 minutes moving after the hour. Shout out to all our motorists on the outside. Hope that you're having a safe drive to and from your destination today. For our minibus drivers, taxi drivers around, various goods drivers as well. If also traveling via private means, safe drive.

And it's a special good afternoon to Miss Henriette over in Bacatel. Like happy Tuesday today. Happy to Marshall City. Folks over at Come to Me Tire Service. The man Don, Poulbois. Special good afternoon to Miss Christine, same way.

0: course, not forgetting the Mountain Bus drivers. Man like Yellow, City Bus, M279.
1: Attention.
0: Hey, short man, large up yourself, you know. Also to our City Bus drivers, man like Lane.

It's an hour 25 now, minutes moving up to the hour of Twins and Ocean, rest of the Eastern Caribbean. This is a public notice here from Caribbean, CIBC Caribbean. We'd like to inform its clients that its Bridge Street branch will be closed today due to unforeseen circumstances. However, during this closure, clients may visit their Rodney Bay branch or use their convenient self-service banking options. That's including the ABM network. 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CIBC Caribbean apologizes for any inconvenience that this temporary closure may cause and appreciates your understanding as they work to maintain service continuously.

Okay, so quick update against Argentina and Egypt. The 74th minute. Egypt has Argentina 2-0. FIFA World Cup 2026. Don't get me wrong, please understand that this is just how we are. Doesn't look for good for Argentina today.

0: In this fast-paced world, you need to be on the go or you'll be left behind. That's why the HTS News Channel 4 is now on Radio 100 Helen FM. 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

Hey, this one from Cupid featuring Alpha. With the music game from 2025. And it's just 2 weeks away. The official parading of the bands. We can't forget those selections she delivered previously. Let the music live on. And this one is called Colors. Keep it featuring Alpha. Colors. 15 minutes now, moving up to the hour of two. The perfect mix. Collective Tuesdays.

It's in this again from 2025. Taking this one from Tennyson John, and this one is called Visa. This selection still sounds fresh, you know. It's freshly released. So, how's the journey from our Tuesday afternoon? 10 minutes moving up to the hour.

Taking this one live from Nyla Blackman featuring Tedis and John. This one is called Love Language. And with this unpredictable FIFA World Cup tournament 2026, a quick match update. It's now 4 minutes out of time given. Argentina regained the title. Now having Egypt 3-2.

They like to large up on the jockey, she's locked in. She also says large up to the Perfect Mix family. Everything that you do got me cool. Then the jockey wishing you all the best for the remainder of your

0: as we slowly make our way to our destination on this collective Tuesday afternoon. We're getting locked into the midday mix, the perfect mix. Musical pilot DJ Mindtech. Locking it down to the hour, 3 p.m. And of course, coming up at the top of the hour, we have On The Beat with Dr. Beat.
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1: You shouldn't talk about that, hot gossip like porridge. Look that, if it's falling out, don't think I eat in this.
0: Right now, we got the approval to turn it up on a Tuesday.

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2: 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I am very impressed with Pedrolo. With this pump, everything is already complete. It is much easier. Smart switch, everything there ready. Now, I just had to add my non-returns, and that was it. And that is why I will go back to them. And I will go back to them steady.

0: oil the car.
1: It's on road leads to this coming Friday. The Sabin VG. Ultimate showdown.
0: Square miles he going very far. Till it first get. But now all long to fret.
1: Night filled with excitement and then

Yeah, so it's now 3 minutes moving up to the hour three in St. Lucia and the rest of the Eastern Caribbean. This is a cool and collective Tuesday. And once again, you're locked into the midday mix, the perfect mix. You're also the musical pilot DJ Mindtech. And of course, we have arrived at our destination. And this is where I'm going to make my exit for today. So much love and appreciation, no matter where you've been locked in, whether near or far. Hey, thank you for making us your choice, your form of company. Not forgetting your form of entertainment again. However, as I make my exit, I'm going to be making way for the man at Dr. Beat. And he's going to be taking you through On The Beat till the hour of 7 p.m. In the meantime, between time, so enjoy the remainder of your Tuesday. Let's say productive and terrific Tuesday. And also join me tomorrow, God's willing, same time from 11 a.m. Midweek edition. Right here on Radio 100 Helen FM. Hey, DJ, my niggas out of the building. Keep it locked in.

And with that, my friends, we say a big good afternoon to you. It is Radio 100 Helena FM. My name is Michael, Dr. B. DuBois, in your company until 7 o'clock. Happy Tuesday afternoon to you. Big thank you goes out to DJ MindTech, mid-morning action, the perfect music mix on this Tuesday. Bright, sunshiny Tuesday afternoon it is. Here's hoping you guys are having yourself a wonderful day and it gets even better.

AD, good afternoon. How you doing, my dear? Happy Tuesday afternoon to you. For those of you who are just crawling out of bed, good morning to you. To protect the innocent and the not so innocent, I won't call any names, but apparently some people might be just crawling out of bed. I didn't say they were sleeping. I said they were getting out of bed. Happy Tuesday afternoon, my dear.

0: Sa.
1: All right, so let's we got some words of inspiration from AD on this Tuesday afternoon. AD, I hope you're feeling better today, my dear. AD wasn't feeling too well yesterday. Well, it's pretty much part of life. In fact, it's all about life. The good, the bad, and the ugly. We're gonna have good days, we're gonna have bad days. It's all part of life. Take it in stride. It's a little something called Our Journey. In a nutshell, it's life. And life, my friends, will lead you on unplanned journeys. Many of them. Unexpected, unplanned. Your job is to enjoy the ride and trust that your final destination will be a great one. It's life. Leading us all into unplanned journeys. Enjoy the ride and trust that your final destination will be a great one. Make no mistake about it. Thank you very much, AD.

Eddie's about to have lunch. Take it easy on the steak. 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
2: I'm Stanley Lucy and welcome to the HTSE poll. It's your opportunity to weigh in on the most pressing issues of the day. St. Lucia's historical double national carnival queen crowning on the weekend has sparked intense national debate. Statistically, an exact mathematical tie between Faith Edward, Miss St. Lucia Tourism Authority, and Niley Lewis, Miss Bank of St. Lucia, is incredibly rare across multiple judge categories. Having two winners also doubles the island's cultural representation this festival season. Conversely, critics believe a premium competition demands a single victor. They argue that lacking a tiebreaker mechanism looks administratively unprepared. This statistical anomaly exposes a glaring gap in the official rules. So we ask, should the St. Lucia National Carnival Queen Pageant category be updated

0: to include a mandatory tie-breaker. Remember, our e-poll team is always on the go to get your responses as well. Watch THTS News Force from 7 p.m. for the results and the new discussion.
1: The wait is over. 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
4: 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What is that singing on?
5: Diplomats.
4: Got it,
5: yeah.

I'm Stanley Lucy and welcome to the HTSE poll. It's your opportunity to weigh in on the most pressing issues of the day. St. Lucia's historical double national carnival queen crowning on the weekend has sparked intense national debate. Statistically, an exact mathematical tie between Faith Edward, Miss St. Lucia Tourism Authority, and Niley Lewis, Miss Bank of St. Lucia, is incredibly rare across multiple judge categories. Having two winners also doubles the island's cultural representation this festival season. Conversely, critics believe a premium competition demands a single victor. They argue that lacking a tiebreaker mechanism looks administratively unprepared. This statistical anomaly exposes a glaring gap in the official rules. So we ask, should the St. Lucia National Carnival Queen Pageant category be updated to include a mandatory tiebreaker? Remember, our e-poll team is always on the go to get your responses as well. Watch the HTS News Force from 7 p.m. for the results and the new discussion.

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Hold on. Now, I don't want them beautiful ladies to feel no way tonight, you know. But listen to the third verse, it's coming now.

Beck Hill Black must have found himself in a whole ton of problems with this song. One of this year's finalists in the Calypso Motor competition. Answering massive good afternoon to you.

0: Absolution. Heroes don't die. It's our tantalizing segment for this Tuesday afternoon.
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0: That's Trish, my friends, bringing us to the end of our tantalizing segment for today. Back in a blink.
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2: Activity, music, and pure youthful vibes. This Sunday, July 12th, take over the road for Lucian Junior Carnival Parade of the Bands along William Peter Boulevard from 10 a.m. Watch the next generation of masqueraders bring the spirit of carnival to life with vibrant costumes, music, dance, and culture. This is where young creativity meets the road. Lucian Junior Carnival 2026. More than a festival, a movement for the next generation, where the future of Lucian culture

Walter can say whatever he wants to sing. You have work tomorrow. Well, in the Florida, good afternoon, Gina. How are you doing, my dear? Folks making their way home from the gym at this point in time. Happy Tuesday afternoon.

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0: I'm Stanley Lucy and welcome to the HTS e-poll. It's your opportunity to weigh in on the most pressing issues of the day. St. Lucia's historical double national carnival queen crowning on the weekend has sparked intense national debate. Statistically, an exact mathematical tie between Faith Edward, Miss St. Lucia Tourism Authority, and Niley Lewis, Miss Bank of St. Lucia, is incredibly rare across multiple judged categories. Having two winners also doubles the island's cultural representation this festival season. Conversely, critics believe a premium competition demands a single victor. They argue that lacking a tiebreaker mechanism looks administratively unprepared. This statistical anomaly exposes a glaring gap in the official rules. So we ask, should the St. Lucia National Carnival Queen Pageant category be updated to include a mandatory tiebreaker? Remember, our e-poll team is always on the go to get your responses as well. Watch THS News Force from 7 p.m. for the results and the new discussion.
1: 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They're very solid. 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Once the pump is installed correctly, you will get the maximum potential out of it.

Tuesday afternoon. Here's what's happening at 6 o'clock, my friends. 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The EC. 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

ladies and gentlemen, may I ask you that you stand if you're able and welcome the arrival of the Governor General of the Federation of St. Christopher and Nevis, Her Excellency Dame Marcella Liburd, GCMG JP.

Ladies and gentlemen, we welcome the Governor General, Her Excellency. May I ask you to please remain standing for the national anthem of the Federation of St. Christopher and Nevis, which will be sung today by Ms. Corrine Brown.

We thank Ms. Green Brown for that powerful rendition of the national anthem of St. Christopher and Nevis. May I ask you to please remain standing as we now turn our attention to the invocation, which will be delivered by the ECCB chorale.

Ladies and gentlemen, please, another round of applause for the fantastic work of the ECCB Chorale. Thank you. Please be seated. Thank you. Governor General of the Federation of St. Christopher and Nevis, Your Excellency Dame Marcella Liebert, GCMG, JP, Premier of Anguilla and member of the ECCB Monetary Council, Honorable Cora Richardson-Hodge, who is joining us virtually. Minister of Finance, Economic Development, Climate Resilience and Social Security in the Government of the Commonwealth of Dominica and member of the ECCB Monetary Council, Honorable Dr. Irving McIntyre, also joining us virtually. Governor of the Eastern Caribbean Central Bank, the distinguished Timothy N.J. Antwine and Mrs. Antwine. Deputy Director of the, Deputy Governor of the Eastern Caribbean Central Bank, Dr. Valda Henry. ECCB appointed Director and Financial Secretary in the Government of St. Christopher and Nevis, Mr. Carlton Pogson. ECCB appointed Director and Permanent Secretary in the Ministry of Finance for the Government of St. Lucia, Francis Fontenelle. Chief Director for Policy, Eastern Caribbean Central Bank, Dr. D. Tracy Polias. Distinguished panelists, and my distinguished panelists, in addition to Governor Antwine, starting in the middle, Mrs. Rosamond Edwards, former appointed director on the ECCB Board of Directors, Dr. Wendell Samuel, acting Assistant Secretary General of the CARICOM Secretariat and head of the Economic Integration, Innovation and Development Directorate, and Ms. Ulrika Antwine, General Secretary of the St. Lucia National Youth Council. We'll have more on the panelists shortly. Former ECCB appointed director, Hilary Hazel. Former managing director of the ECCB, Jennifer Nero. Former senior advisor at the ECCB, Mr. Eustace Liebert. Government officials, members of the diplomatic and consular corps, representatives of international and regional organizations, representatives of financial institutions, other specially invited guests, management and staff of the Eastern Caribbean Central Bank, very good evening to all of you. Very good evening to all of you. That's more like it. What a fantastic occasion we're gathered here for in the auditorium of the Eastern Caribbean Central Bank, and how fantastic the audience looked, how fantastic the panelists looked. A round of applause for the panelists and for yourself as the audience, please. It is an August occasion in July, at the beginning of July, a milestone that brings pride and joy to the Eastern Caribbean Currency Union. Wouldn't you agree, ladies and gentlemen? Isn't this a moment of pride, joy, and absolute satisfaction? I thought so too. We are on the cusp of 50 years since the Eastern Caribbean dollar was pegged to the US dollar at $2.70 to one. It was on the 7th of July. And how fantastic the month of July is. By the way, anybody born in July? Born in July? Thank you. Wow, very good audience. Even better audience now for having so many people born in July. My birthday is coming up on the 4th. What a fantastic occasion it is. Many often lament how fleeting money is. In fact, Richard Amour said, and I'm pretty sure that many of us can agree, he said, "That money talks, I will not deny. I heard it once. It said, goodbye." But for 50 years, the EC dollar has exhibited a powerful permanence in its value, standing the test of time and the geopolitical shifts in a world of flux. Just think, ladies and gentlemen, distinguished dignitaries, ladies and gentlemen, of the tremendous changes which have happened over the past 50 years. The end of the Cold War, independence for all the states of the currency union, well, many of them,
the Grenada Revolution, the extraordinary rise of the internet, social media, now artificial intelligence, the fourth industrial revolution, now on the cusp of the fifth industrial revolution, the rise of the existential threat of climate change, which threatens all our island states, and yes, the dominance and docility of the West Indies men's cricket team, and the hope we all have that they are about to turn the corner, even though they've turned the corner so many times, we're going around in circles. But we all hope that perhaps this time the corner will be turned, and we congratulate the West Indies men's team for having won the first test match against Sri Lanka in wonderful Antigua Barbuda. Congratulations, right? But even before the 50 years, even before July 7, 1976, from October 1965 to July 1976, the EC currency was pegged to the pound sterling at a rate of $4.80 EC to £1 sterling. In July 1976, the peg was transferred to the US dollar at a parity of $2.70 to one US. The rate it remains today, tremendously standing the test of time and proving that permanence is possible despite a world of flux and change. A round of applause for the vision of those who pegged it. But I didn't come to give a speech today. That will be for our panelists. So today we're talking about money, your money, ladies and gentlemen. It is said that money is like a sixth sense and you can't make use of the others without it. Perhaps you will agree. So we ask that you sit back, not relax too much, but we pay rapt attention. And of course, when the time comes a bit later on to participate freely, we ask that you please put your phones on silent. Please keep your questions, your comments concise. And of course, we require that you respect, show respect for all in your contributions. The panelists will make, and I've been told that they have promised this, they'll be making strenuous efforts to keep their responses to 2 to 3 minutes. Strenuous efforts, I'm sure. We'll also invite those who are posing questions and making comments a bit later on from the audience here and those who are joining us virtually to keep those questions and comments concise. And we ask that we have the tremendous occasion and contributions that are befitting the occasion. So this evening, it is my pleasure to invite to the podium in a minute or two the distinguished Deputy Governor of the Eastern Caribbean Central Bank. Dr. Valda Henry is Deputy Governor of the Eastern Caribbean Central Bank and former Chief Executive Officer of VF Inc. She also served formerly as Senior Investment Officer of the Eastern Caribbean Central Bank and played an instrumental role in the restructuring of the investment unit as well as the development of the bank's investment management framework. Dr. Henry is a global human resources and organizational development expert and has lectured in human resource management and accounting. She holds formal qualifications in financial analysis and planning, governance, and business management. And powerfully, uniquely, Dr. Valda F. Henry is the first female deputy governor of the Eastern Caribbean Central Bank. A rousing round of applause as she comes to give opening and welcome remarks.

Good evening, everyone. The Governor General of the Federation of the St. Christopher and Nevis, Your Excellency, Dame Marcella Leibert, Premier of Anguilla and member of the ECCB Monetary Council, Honorable Cora Richardson Hart, who has joined us virtually, Minister of Finance, Economic Development, Climate Resilience and Social Security in the Government of the Commonwealth of Dominica and a member of the Eastern Caribbean ECCB Monetary Council, Honorable Dr. Irvin McIntyre, also joining us virtually. Our own beloved Governor of the Eastern Caribbean Central Bank, Timothy N.G. Antoine, and his wife, Mrs. Antoine. ECCB appointed Director and Financial Secretary in the Government of St. Kitts and Nevis, Mr. Carlton Poxon and Mrs. Poxon. ECCB appointed Director and Permanent Secretary in the Ministry of Finance, the Government of St. Lucia, Mr. Francis Fontenelle, also joining us virtually. Chief Director of Policy, our own Dr. D. Tracy Polias. Distinguished panelists, Mrs. Rosamond Edwards, our former appointed director on the ECCB Board of Directors. She holds the honor of the longest serving female director on the Board of Directors, as well as one of the longest serving board members of the ECCB. Dr. Wendell Samuel, Acting Assistant Secretary General at the CARICOM Secretariat and Head of the Economic Integration, Innovation and Development Directorate, and a former beloved Senior Director of the Research Department at the ECCB, Ms. Ulrika Antoine, General Secretary of the St. Lucia National Council, St. Lucia Youth Parliament, and also a youth worker. Our moderator of this evening's discussion, the one and only Director of News, Sports, and Current Affairs at the ABS TV and Radio in Antigua and Barbuda, Mr. L. Garfield Buffett. Former ECCB appointed director, Mrs. Hilary Hazel and her family. Former managing director of ECCB, Mrs. Jennifer Nero and Mr. Nero. Former senior advisor of the ECCB, Mr. Eustace Leibert, joining us virtually, and his wife. Government officials, members of the diplomatic and consular corps, representatives of the international and regional organizations, representatives of the financial institution, our other specially invited guests, and here I want to recognize Patrick and the team from World Bank who are here with the Caribbean Action Accountants General Network, and they're all here. Well, most of them are here, so we want to specially recognize them. Of retirees of the ECCB, I see quite a few in the audience, management, staff of the ECCB. Good evening again. After this long mouthful, it is my distinct pleasure to welcome you to this special panel discussion commemorating the 50th anniversary of the EC dollar's peg to the US dollar. Under the theme, the EC peg at 50, celebrating progress, charting the future. On July 7th, 1976, the EC dollar was fixed at 2.7 to US $1, a rate that has stood for five decades. I was going to say more than, but it's going to be more than. And we have stopped to recognize this milestone. And some persons question, why recognize a peg? I think they ask because they don't understand or take for granted that that peg has been responsible for our stability. That peg has been responsible for our growth and our progress. And that peg has stood the test of time, not through magic, not through wishful thinking, not just on a wing and a prayer. That peg has stood the test of time for a systematic, disciplined approach. It has stood the test of time recognizing unity and the importance of unity. Because when we go back to 1976, our eight member governments were united in purpose for this peg. But it was not just the eight member governments. It was our private sector. It was civil society. And the research is clear that quite a big push for that peg was driven by the private sector.
because they recognize the importance of that peg, the importance that certainty brings. And in today's world of great uncertainty, and then there was uncertainty because of the falling pound to which we were tied before. But 50 years later, that uncertainty is magnified a thousandfold. We will think of all the geopolitical and geoeconomic and geosocial issues and developments. We think of all of the natural disasters that we have gone through. We think of, you know, rising inflation, supply chain issues, wars, rumors of wars. But amidst all of this, what has stood certain, what has held its own, is our ISI dollar peg. We should not and we should never take it for granted. And that's why we stop to celebrate 50 years of the ISI dollar peg. Many countries with much more resources than we are have not been able to maintain their peg. But we, small open economies, 8 countries banded together, have been able to maintain that peg. And one of the hallmarks of our peg is trust. People trust that that peg is going to hold. For 50 years, we've gone to bed and we've woken up the next morning, and even when other things have changed in our world, what has stood still? That peg, 2.7. And what does that enable us to do? It enables us to plan. It enables us to have a certainty, to plan to send our children to study, to plan for our own businesses and our growth. And even as I was, you know, reflecting on my remarks, I went back to Governor Antoine, and I don't know, that was his first strategic plan, and that was the first strategic plan of the ECCB in its format. Under the theme, I don't want to get it wrong, transforming the ECCU together. And the next strategic plan to follow, 2021 to 2026, under the theme, transforming the ECCU for collective action and innovation. And we come now to the strategic plan that was launched in March of this year, 2026-2031. And what is the theme? You all should know that. We just had a big celebration of this. And what was the theme? Come on, ECCB staffers, let me hear you here, loud and clear. Let's go. The big push. Don't embarrass me here. The big push. Collective action for shared prosperity in the ECCU. There is a consistency here. And that peg has enabled us to consistently work towards transformation. And in that transformation, in Governor's address in 2016, strategic plan, he asked a question. He loves to ask questions, yeah? Could you imagine a currency union where globally competitive businesses and industries predominate? Young people are productively engaged and full of hope. And citizens are not merely striving, they are thriving. These questions hold still, and they have evolved into the question launched in January 19th, collective action.

within 10 years. And if that's not a call to action, I don't know what is. And that is a clear call for action. And what's going to help us to achieve this is what? The stability of our currency, that peg. Because that stability leads to growth. That stability leads to confidence and trust, as I said earlier. And with that, the business, the financial sector is going to be more willing to lend. Remember, Governor also told us earlier this year, they are awash with money. But they're not just going to give it to you like that or to us. But that peg, with that certainty, it encourages people to save. Because they know that the money will remain in that bank if it's value. And when we save, what do? We do not save just for saving's sake. We ought to save to do what? To invest. And out of that investment comes wealth creation, which then leads to that doubling that we speak about. We don't have to worry that this peg, our currency, is going to be devalued. And you know why I say that, although they say you can't predict tomorrow, that may be true. But, you know, they say by the signs of the time, by the fruits you shall know them. So by the fruits that we have maintained that peg, the law requires that we have a backing ratio of 60%. That means for every EC dollar, there's supposed to be 60 US cents in reserves. We've never gotten anywhere close to that. We have maintained a backing ratio in excess of 90. Right now, the backing ratio is 99.5%. Meaning, yes, that deserves a big round of applause. Meaning for every EC dollar in circulation, 99.5 US cents is in reserves. And we manage that reserve prudently. I see Niall in that audience right here, Niall Pestino, who is the head of the investment unit led by Raquel Lyons. And he'll talk to you about our guidelines, our policies that frames. So while, yes, there are free investment rules, capital preservation, liquidity, and returns, at the ECCB, we add a fourth, our peg of 60. And truly, our operational peg is 80. And so you see how that further constrains us. So it's not by happenstance. And so I really want to stop here and commend all the persons before. Governor Cecil Jacobs, Governor KDV Venner, and our own present governor, Timothy NG Antoine, who have recognized the importance of maintaining that peg for our prosperity and our transformation, and the entire Monetary Council, the board, management of staff of ECCB, past and present and future. Because I'm saying to you here, they will talk to us on the panel, celebrating progress, chatting the future. Our future is bright. We must believe and we must act. Because one of the strongest elements we have is a stable currency that leads to confidence and trust. We now must have confidence and trust in ourselves that we can shape the future that we want. It's in our hands. And that is a call for action. Thank you.

Thank you so much, Deputy Governor of the Eastern Caribbean Central Bank, Dr. Valda F. Henry. Another round of applause. I think she deserves another round of applause. Bank staff, Dr. Henry, we're not expecting the pop quiz you gave them, right? They were trying to wrap their minds to remember the name of the Big Push. And of course, you'll hear a lot about the Big Push later on. Governor Antoine will make sure that we hear a lot about the Big Push. Let me, before I continue, welcome those who are joining us virtually. Of course, this is a currency union of over 600,000

0: individuals, and they are all tuned in on various media, including ECCB Connect, as well as radio stations and television stations across the region. Of course, we welcome those from Anguilla, Antigua and Barbuda, the Commonwealth of Dominica, Grenada, Montserrat, St. Christopher Nevis, St. Lucia, and St. Vincent and the Grenadines. Welcome them warmly. Of course, the Deputy Governor mentioned the leadership of the Governor of the Eastern Caribbean Central Bank, Timothy Antoine, and Mr. Antoine's leadership in that strategic vision of putting together that strategic plan up to 2031 is commendable. It is said, Alexander the Great said many thousands of years ago, that I do not fear an army of lions led by sheep. What I fear is an army of sheep led by lion. And governor's leadership must be commended. Ladies and gentlemen, please show some appreciation, please, for the governor's leadership on this. It is said leadership matters, and Governor Antoine has shown that. Before I introduce you further to my distinguished panelists, perhaps, by the way, ladies and gentlemen, this is no hyperbole. This is easily the most powerful erudite panel ever assembled in this arena in over 50 years. I can assure you that. No hyperbole. But before that, before you hear from our distinguished panelists, what does the ordinary man and woman in the ECCU think about this PEG, which of course we're celebrating today? We went on the streets in St. John's, Antigua to find out some of that. Here's a quick look. Take a look at the screen to hear some of the reactions as people talk about this 50th anniversary of the PEG. Take a look.
1: Certainly from a historical standpoint, what it did is that it gave the public a sense of connectivity, something that is quite stable, and at the same time,
2: the stability, knowing that whenever I needed to make a purchase overseas, that the price would not fluctuate.
3: So I think it speaks to the stability of the ECCU, how they have managed to keep the dollar in this region stable. So it's more about the economic stability and viability of this region, that we have managed to do that for the last 50 years, and the fact that we are continuing to do it.
4: This is good news because it provides confidence for not only people within the Eastern Caribbean, but people doing business. Remaining at a steady rate, it provides confidence and also increases business opportunities for people within the region.
5: To me, it helps in two different ways. It helps to maintain competitive export pricing, so that is really good, and particularly as we're in an age now of extreme volatility, you know, with all the trade threats that are being bandied about across the world, I think it helps that we are, our currency has been tagged to the US dollar, of course, that is still stable, still a grounded currency. Of course, there are disadvantages you can think about in terms of inflation.
0: So you got the sense. You got the view there. All right. So some of the responses to from the man on the street in relation to how this PEG is being interpreted. So let's hear now from our distinguished panelists. Let me introduce them very quickly to you again. And by the way, Yes, of course. The governor wants more audience participation, so we'll go short on the interest. So let's start off with the Governor Antoine. Governor Timothy N.J. Antoine has been the governor of the Eastern Caribbean Central Bank since February 2016 and was reappointed in February of this year for a third five-year term. Governor Antoine is an economist and doyen of development. He has championed a transformative agenda here at the bank focused on financial stability, digital innovation, financial inclusion, and sustainable economic development across the Eastern Caribbean Currency Union. Ladies and gentlemen, warmly welcome, please, Governor Timothy Antoine. Up next, Dr. Wendell Samuel. Dr. Samuel is a senior advisor to the CARICOM Secretary General and acting assistant secretary general for economic integration, innovation, and development. Dr. Samuel previously served as senior director of research and information at the Eastern Caribbean Central Bank and lecturer at the University of the West Indies Cave Hill campus. He was previously served at the International Monetary Fund as well as CARTAC. Ladies and gentlemen, please welcome Dr. Wendell Samuel. So Dr. Samuels Wright is Mrs. Rosmond Edwards. Mrs. Rosmond Edwards is an economics and public finance management advisor. In this capacity, she provides expertise as an approved short-term expert for both the Caribbean Regional Technical Assistance Center, CARTAC, and the United Nations Development Program. She was the longest-serving female member of the board of the Eastern Caribbean Central Bank and also served on the board of the Caribbean Development Bank. Ladies and gentlemen, please welcome Mrs. Rosmond Edwards.

0: all the way down with our youth advocate all the way up. In terms of what one or two words come to your mind when you think about the ECPEG over the past 50 years? One or two words, just very quickly.
1: So I would say it's a foundation for representing young people and the voice of the young people. So I say it's a foundation for us. We don't have to go building something on our own. It's something we could build on out throughout the next 50 years.
0: But we don't want to go to words.
1: I'm so sorry.
0: That's right.
1: But yes, a foundation so that we could build on.
0: Very good. Foundation. Thank you so much. Mrs. Edwards, one or two words.
2: Yes, good evening to everyone, and I'm happy to be here to participate. I'll probably use three words, predictability, stability, and collaboration.
0: Yeah, all right. Dr. Samuel?
3: For me, it's community, and that is just, since you said one word, it's just my way of saying we are all in this thing together, and the leaders and decision makers have always treated it as such, that we are all in this thing together.
0: Okay, so community it is. Governor?
4: Trust.
0: Okay, all right, there you go. Rubber needs a soul of wit. Rubber needs a soul of wit. All right, there we go.
1: Yeah, understood those, Simon.
0: And I'm pretty sure that you're in the audience. You can tell us when it's time for your part in terms of your participation. You can tell us what one or two words are come to your mind as well when you think about the ECPEG. Let's start off with Governor in relation to this particular matter. It's been 50 years now, as you said, the 7th of July, Governor, 50 years since the peg of $2.70 to the U.S. What does this milestone represent, in your view, Governor, for the people and economies of the currency union?
4: Thank you very much, Mr. Buford, and let me extend greetings to everyone in the room, across our currency union and anywhere in the world. The stability of the EC dollar is one of the greatest achievements in respect of regional cooperation anywhere in the world. Anywhere in the world. That stability has delivered for our currency union a credibility that is far beyond the size of our small economies. Credibility matters. So, at the heart of this anniversary celebration is really a celebration of regional cooperation and trust. For 50 years, the PEG, the stability arrangement, has impacted in a very positive way everyday economic life across our currency union. It has helped to preserve the value of our income and savings, anchored low and stable inflation, facilitated trade and investment, and has offered for families and businesses confidence to plan for the future. This currency has served us well. And so when you ask the question, why has it endured for so long, when many others in far bigger countries, near and far, have not? Three things come to mind. First, leadership. Second, discipline. Third, trust. The reality is that successive governments in our region have seen, recognized that monetary stability confers tangible benefits for our people. That's what we were seeing a while ago. And because of that, they have respected the independence of our central bank and upheld the discipline with respect to prudent policies of our central bank. And therefore, I want to hail successive monetary councils and boards for their stewardship in that regard. Successive governors have provided steady leadership with their teams, ECCB staff, to pursue disciplined, prudent policies in areas such as management of our reserves, in areas such as credit extension to governments. In economics, we talk about printing money. Many central banks get into trouble by overlending to governments. That's what we call printing money in economics, monetizing deficits. We've been very disciplined about that.
0: Well, you've come

0: $1,000 of
1: very
0: pressure.
1: Disciplined about that.
0: I'm the politician's pressure.
1: Notwithstanding.
0: Yes.
1: And the solidarity of which Dr. Samuel spoke is true. We have a credit allocation which we do every year. And there have been moments in times of difficulty where members have maxed out their credit limits. And what have we done? Helped each other out. We've called on another country that has not used all of their limit. Help me out. I need access to an extra $20-30 million. And the countries have responded. That solidarity is a beautiful thing and has worked for us.
0: I think that deserves a round of applause, I think. The community.
1: But, and so I want to recognize the contribution of every member of staff, past and present, who have worked, Wendell, that includes you, who have worked, to and retirees who I see here, and all of our current staff, who have worked to preserve the integrity of our arrangement. But above all that, the leaders, the governors and their teams, is the people of our Eastern Caribbean Currency Union. They have reposed their trust in this currency. And they have done so because they recognize that notwithstanding the vagaries of the cycle, the ups and downs, the shocks, the storms, the EC dollar has stood firm. The anchor holds. And because of that, they have reposed their trust in us.
0: Excellent.
1: And therefore, I would conclude by saying that stability is not a destination. It is a foundation which we must leverage for faster growth, higher incomes, and a better quality of life for all. Because we chart in the future as well tonight. We celebrate in the past, but we chart in the future.
0: Absolutely.
1: And that's important.
0: Absolutely. We're doing two things. Absolutely. Really appreciate it, Governor. Before we get to Dr. Samuel, I have to ask you this as well, Governor. What explains the fact that the EC dollar has been a North Star, the SPEC has been a North Star for the region, notwithstanding that other fixed exchange rate regimes across the world, some have not weathered the storm as much?
1: That's what I just said. Leadership, discipline, trust. Those things have held. If we didn't hold the line, if we didn't keep the faith, if we did not, notwithstanding the turbulence, stand firm, stand together, this would not have survived. Because you have to understand, Buford, this arrangement was never guaranteed. When our founders and framers designed this currency union, this PEG, they could not know 50 years from now with certainty that it would survive. And I would make it very clear, it has not survived by accident. This has been a deliberate effort over 50 years, and in the case of the central bank, over 43 years, with all the persons, including the people of our currency union, working together, that have caused us to be able to celebrate this wonderful milestone today.
0: Excellent. While the World Cup is still going on, that seems to be a fantastic goal scored so far over the past 50 years. Argentina supporters in there. Never mind. That's another day. That's for another day. Thank you so much, Governor, on this. This is hugely important, and it's important for us to... That's why it's important to have this panel discussion, to stop to analyze why this has succeeded as much as it has. But let me ask Dr. Samuel on this. So looking back, Dr. Samuel, to the origins of the ECCU, Governor mentioned this, touched on it. What do you think were the key policy decisions, the regional commitments, the institutional frameworks that enabled the EC dollar peg to survive as much as it has?
2: Well, first of all, I want to say thank you to the Eastern Caribbean Central Bank for organizing this exercise. And for inviting me back to be a part of it. So this is where I became an economist. I mean, I was teaching all kind of, that was theory. When I got here is where the rubber hits the road. But in terms of the question that you asked, I think the big policy was baked in from the beginning. That it limited the amount of credit that the central bank can give to government. And I think that was one of the key. And as Governor Antoine said, there was no guarantee. The other currency unions in the world, they were guaranteed by the Bank of France. And we got no such guarantee from the Bank of England. We had to do it on our own. And I think that was one of the challenges that was laid out to the monetary councils over the years. And the point that I made earlier about community is something that is very important. So once, I would give a little bit of an example. Once we were invited to the IMF for a seminar on the Eastern Caribbean currency union arrangements, and the theme of the seminar was that there is a free rider problem in the currency union. And the way they explained the free rider problem was the following: that if all of us here on the panel went out to lunch and we agreed to split the bill, there is an incentive for at least one of us to pick the highest price item, because if everybody else picked a low price item, they would subsidize my choice of the highest price item.
3: Indeed.
2: And Governor Venner was sitting across the table from me, and he whispered to me with his mouth, "We don't do that." And I said, "No, sir, we don't do that." And we could say that confidently, because time after time after time, when the finance minister sat as a monetary council, they made decisions that were for the good of the region and not for the individual country. A couple of examples. One is when we were putting together what we now call the Fiscal Reserve Fund. The Fiscal Reserve Fund is basically a rainy day savings for the region as a whole. So that you put money in when times are good, and then when the country's fallen hard times, you can go and help them. When we made that presentation to the board, the board said, "Good idea, but where are you going to get the money from?" And what happened in the end is that each country agreed to forgo a part of their profits for a few years, put money that they had already budgeted for social expenditure, to say, well, let's put it in that fund so that later on down the road we all can benefit. And the second one was the point that Governor Antoine made, that countries recognizing when other countries are in difficulty, saying, "You can use part of my reserve allocation to do that." And so what that says to me is that in terms of the anecdote that the IMF gave, was that we chose every single time, the ministers of finance, as sitting as the monetary council, chose every single time to choose the reasonable price item on the menu so that we can have a smaller bill, and that would be for the good of the country.
0: So nobody chose caviar?
2: No, good.
4: And by the way, yes, that fund that Wendell spoke of, Dr. Samuel, and this Governor Antoine, you could kind of back that, is really what we call today, I call the Solidarity Fund. Hurricanes, pandemic, volcanic eruption, we've all gone to that fund and given our countries grants from that fund. And he explained to you how that fund came about.
0: Absolutely. But before I come to, by the way, one for all and all for one, I think that also deserves a round of applause, both our governors and Dr. Samuel, in terms of the tremendous camaraderie and comity among the countries of the sub-region on that. Before I come to Rosamund Edwards on this, has it helped, Governor, that most of those on the council our prime ministers of their respective countries? Has it helped so that it insulates away, so in other words, they understand the economics of the situation and that they're not focusing only on the political part of this. They understand the economics of keeping this. They're not pressuring their finance ministers, because some of the finance ministers are also prime ministers. Has that helped?
4: I think it has, because the buck stops with the prime minister. And so for many, many years, the prime minister, the finance ministers have also been prime ministers. At the moment, 6 of 8. And where the prime ministers do not sit, we do make an effort, especially on certain issues, to brief them and to make sure they are a part of it so that they are fully involved. But I have always believed, having served finance ministers who are prime ministers and who are not, I have a particular preference, which I shall not say, but I think it serves us well.
0: We have an indication.
4: I think it serves us well in the prime minister who holds the finance portfolio. I'll be very blunt about that.
0: Okay, I thought so too. All right. Thank you so much, Governor. Ms. Edwards, let me ask you on this one. And by the way, another round of applause for Ms. Edwards. Mrs. Edwards, who's serving as the only, the longest serving woman on the board, on the bank's board. In that unique position, Mrs. Edwards, was there ever a time when you can recall while you were sitting in those meetings that there were doubts surrounding the current CPEC and whether the ECU should stick with it? Was there a time when people started to think, did we rethink this? Do you remember anything like that?
3: The answer is yes, but mostly from the outside. So we have had very strong recommendations that we should move away from the PEG and move to a more flexible exchange rate regime. Our experience is that it worked for us. The truth is that the PEG is not set and allowed to remain on its own. And that will probably be said a few times this evening. It is underpinned by strong technical work. The assessment is done. The board is advised. The Monetary Council is advised. So that it is not a matter of keeping the PEG where it is, but ensuring that the work is done and to make sure that that PEG remains relevant to the region. And to if there are areas of adjustment that are required or to maintain that PEG, that support is also given. Because that's a role that the central bank has played as well. Support for fiscal policy that would help balance the monetary policy that ensures that the PEG remains as it is. Again, the three words, predictability, stability, collaboration, and generally the 8 countries sitting on the board and sitting on the Monetary Council with the necessary guidance has ensured that that remained as it is until now.
0: You know, I'm very curious and very inquisitive. I wouldn't have been a journalist if I hadn't been. I'm just interested, which sectors was that situation coming from where they were wanting the PEG to be removed and going towards a more flexible arrangement? I'm asking because I know some of the audience telepathically, that's what they're thinking too.
3: Generally, the central bank and the ECCU member states, they have strong partners other than this institution. So the central bank will liaise with other central banks, with the multilateral corporations, individual countries as well. They belong to other organizations. And so from time to time, those recommendations will come. Most times, a recommendation is made regarding moving from the fixed regime to a more flexible regime. It's usually related to issues of competitiveness, whether the region is a high-priced area because of the PEG. And I think so far the assessment has shown that is not necessarily the case. And in fact, the PEG has encouraged investments in the region because of the stability and the predictability.
0: That's an extraordinarily powerful point. We're going to get to more details on that to the panel as well. So is it the IMF who was asking for this thing?
3: I didn't say that.
0: Just saying. Okay, all right. Let me get to extraordinary. Let me ask Ms. Antoine, the youth advocate on our panel, because the voice of the youth is crucially important. They say youth is wasted on the young, but Ms. Antoine is proving that herself and her peers are absolutely belying that, and they're showing that this is about the youth voice, taking the youth voice into consideration on this. Do you think, Ms. Antoine, that the youth fully appreciate the value of the PEG, and do you think that there's a risk that they might take it for granted?
5: Let me first start off by saying good evening, everyone. Bonsoir tout le monde. Yes, largely. However, it's not something that we do consciously, I would say. It's not that we don't care. It's because of how great, I would say, the PEG has worked. It has this silent stability, that we don't even think about, hey, I'll put this in my Shein cart today, tomorrow it's another price. No. Or my Shein cart is 100 US today, and I have the 100 US in EC today, but tomorrow I have to pay more in EC. No, we don't think about that. We just know we put that 15 item in our Shein cart and we can get it for the same price tomorrow. Taken it for granted because we're not really speaking about it. Well, that's just me. Yes.
0: That's very revealing of all the Shein purchases, right? Thank you so much. Really appreciate it. That's a powerful. That's very practical. A practical example of it. You know, it is said that Governor, as you drinking your water. It is said that, you know, somebody was presented with this option. You know, they presented a glass to them half empty, and they said, you know, let's see, is it half empty or half full? You know this thing about whether you're a realist, you're a pessimist or an optimist. And the person said, well, I'll just drink the water because I'm a problem solver. So I suppose this is the case here in relation to Shein. I mean, this purchasing Shein, I mean, practical examples of this. Governor, let me come back to you in terms of the bank's role. And again, I don't think that the bank gets enough credit across the ECCU. People sometimes think that the bank's work is abstract, is heads. For example, some of your financial reports, and because they're not, they just bypass it. It's for governor and economists to focus on it, and they don't understand how the bank plays a crucial role in their own everyday lives. The bank's role in keeping the peg. Let's talk to us about that, please.
4: So, thanks very much, Ms. Antoine, for sharing that. Because the truth is that the PEG is really an invisible piece of economic infrastructure. It's like a bridge. So if you think about the roads, bridges, they connect us physically. The PEG, which is our monetary stability arrangement, connects all of us, all our eight islands, our countries, economically. So it's unseen, said silent, but it's powerful. And it's a platform on which we do everyday economic activity without recognizing it. Now, it is our job at the central bank to make sure it stays that way. So our team works every day, Niall and the team in BMOD, Red Light Raquel, on investment of our reserves. We do so internally, and we have some international money managers that we work with as well. That helps to ensure we follow our policies and that we implement those things, notwithstanding the ups and downs of the cycle. And that is why the Deputy Governor mentioned, notwithstanding what the law says about where the reserve should be, that is something that we maintain at a very high level. And there are those who have criticized us and said that we're too conservative, we're holding too many reserves. And we've always made the point that these reserves serve as an insurance policy, a buffer in times of stress, shocks, storms. And that is why today we could celebrate 50 years of stability. So our job, among many other things that we do, but in relation to the PEG, is to ensure that we invest in those reserves, we invest those reserves prudently, and that they generate a return, and that we back them, and that we do not, under any circumstances, overlend to governments.
0: Even if there's pressure?
4: There is always pressure on governments,
0: yes.
4: On governments to yes. Spend, to do things. Every country has a budget constraint. Even the United States, the largest, most wealthy economy in the world. I don't have to tell you where the debt is at the moment. So the point is, we have to manage within that reality. And that is what our central bank does on a daily basis. So it's unseen,
1: It's unsung, but it is vital work because it's that economic bridge, that invisible piece of economic infrastructure that connects us and allows us to operate our economies without even thinking about it.
0: Absolutely, and allows Ulrika to purchase on Shein. I think that deserves, in terms of the governor and his team, deputy governor, the entire members of the team, you said, which name you called in terms of?
1: So Raquel? I call a couple of guys. Raquel, who is the director of BMOD, which is where the investment unit is, the head of investment, Niall Pistana, and a number of them. The investment unit members, if you're in the room, please stand.
0: Excellent. And a round of applause, please, for members of the team. Excellent. Very good.
1: Niall Pistana, Cyprian Forsyth, Raquel Lyons.
0: Very good, very good. I wish I could negotiate a salary increase for you, but I'm not that far from it. All right, but great work to everyone indeed involved. Let me come back to Dr. Samuel on this, because crucially important, Governor mentioned some of the stresses and the shocks, the external shocks that impact the currency union and small open economies. Dr. Samuel, in your view, so we've had oil shocks over the past 50 years, we've had natural disasters. I mean, almost every island nation in the sub-region has had a hurricane or volcano, possibly in some cases. There have been global financial crises, not just the 2008 one, but even before that, the COVID-19 pandemic, once in a century situation in terms of a global pandemic. What do you consider to be the biggest shock and test for the currency peg over the past 50 years?
2: Well, I can add some others to the ones that you mentioned. And basically, there's been a significant level of resilience for these economies. That the withdrawal of the preferences for bananas, which when you were going through that, it felt like it was going to be the end of the world, but it wasn't. And these economies have shown a significant amount of resilience. But for me, I think the COVID is probably the most significant. The reason is that this was a situation that cut across all the countries at the same time. And at the same time, so that it brought the countries to a stop. Foreign exchange earnings almost went to zero. There was the supply chains, the disruptions that meant that in some situations there were issues related to whether you would be able to feed the country. And there was also a significant amount of expenditure to get PPEs and vaccines and so on. So that was something that was broad-based. The others, when you have a hurricane, it hit two or three countries, but the rest remained. And because of the way that the system is, when that happens, you have the reserve coverage from the other countries that are earning that helps you to get along. Things like the oil crisis, you weathered that, and when tourism wasn't doing well, the countries that were doing agriculture were doing better. So in a sense, there was always that balancing. In COVID, everything went down. So in a sense, I think that COVID would have been for me the worst of the shocks. And what it coming out of that, what it shows is that these countries are very, very resilient. These economies bounce back.
0: Absolutely.
2: Very quickly.
0: Absolutely.
2: So after doing all of that, we are still back with the high levels of reserves and growth, and growth is resuming again. And this geopolitical crisis that is going on, we would weather that too.
0: All right. Good, very, very good. Consummate confidence there from Dr. Samuel. I think sometimes we beat upon ourselves in the region, but I think this one can be something that we can absolutely be immensely proud of for the work that has been done at various levels. Mrs. Edwards, back to you on this. As, again, from a unique position that you've served on the board for such a long time, what's an achievement over the past 50 years that gives you the most pride, and one that you think could serve as a lesson for future leaders and future policymakers in the ECCU?
3: There are several. I remember that at some point in the formation of the European Union, there was a team visiting here to understand what was happening at this central bank, to influence what they were going to do. For me, that was a moment of great pride. We always feel... that we learn the lessons from everyone else. But here was something we had done, and done well enough, that somebody else felt that they could study it. Whatever they did, whether they copied or used or whatever, but they felt it was important that they studied it. So I mark that as one of the very proud moments. And then there is the agility within the central bank that I think has to be commended. Again, some reference has been made to it. One can imagine what happens after a storm and the ability of the central bank system to jump in using some of those fiscal tranches and other special facilities that are there to support countries for immediate recovery. I think that is also important because it gets right to the heart of where you want it to, the citizens of that particular state. And at some point or another, every country has been affected by some kind of natural disasters. Then there is the issue of leadership that comes from this organization, I mean, not just the administration, but the council and the board as well. And I can think of 2008. When we all thought the failures of BICO and CLICO would diminish our entire economies because those were so dominant in the ECCU. And in my mind, it was the leadership of the central bank, the entire mechanism, that allowed us to minimize that impact to the extent that at least there was some recovery for some of our citizens. So there are many. But what stands out in each case is that we did not stop and allow the situation to dominate us, but we worked collaboratively. I don't know how many meetings we would have had just to deal with these issues, but they were necessary and there was an end goal, and that is we were working together to resolve matters that would benefit each of us.
0: Excellent. I think that deserves a round of applause as well. Brilliant. We're going to be transitioning shortly to the questions, Governor, so we'll probably take about another, if organizers agree, about another 5 more minutes on this section, then we go to question and answer. By the way, it is fantastic that we have such a wide representation on the panel and in the audience across the Accounts Union, Grenada, St. Vincent of the Grenadines, Dominica, St. Lucia, and of course, Deputy Governor, Dominica. I mean, fantastic, right? Right across.
4: Antigua Barbuda.
0: I just didn't want to. Modesty. So that's why I'm Deputy Governor. Five more questions. We have members who are joining us, of course, virtually, including from Antigua Barbuda, and as I said, right across the region. Let me just very quickly, Governor, does the PEG bring the same level of benefits across all the 8 island nations of the ECCU, or is it a little bit different based on the structure of their economies?
4: So, I mean, structurally, we have some currencies, some countries that are more tourism dependent than others. So, whether it's Anguilla, Antigua and Barbuda, St. Lucia, for example, you know, but of course, all of us are in tourism. But I think what happens is that it's a pool. So, we bring in reserves through our tourism, agriculture, whatever it is we have. In case of Grenada, it would be St. George's University, for example, in addition to tourism, agriculture. And combined, we're able to bring that in. So on any given period, some may be contributing more. But then in another scenario or season, they will rely on the pool when they're going through a difficult time. It's a point that Dr. Samuel was making earlier. That's the beauty of this arrangement. We pool our reserves. SUSU, credit union, partner hand, we pool our reserves.
0: Box hand.
4: There you go. And that has worked well for us. So what we do when it comes to profit sharing, we have a formula based on the size of economies that we use in addition to a base. So we give everybody a base figure, $1 million, and then on top of that is the GDP, nominal GDP. That's the basis on which we distribute our profits. So you get
1: in a set in relation to your contribution to the pool.
0: Excellent. So everybody gets a draw, right?
1: Everybody gets a draw.
0: Okay. Okay. Nobody gets a bigger hand and then say, well, sorry, our economy is bigger. Very good. Thank you so much, Governor. Let me get to the youth advocate again, Ms. Antoine. Young people, how can they shape the future competitiveness and strength of the ECCU and the EC dollar peg? The role of young people in the future, because we are also charting the course of the future, right?
5: No problem. So, three things. I mentioned the PEG means a foundation to me. So, building, not waiting. So, we're starting off with Youth and Sports Councils, the National Youth Councils, educating our young persons on what exactly the PEG is, how can they contribute to it. Also by being in spaces where we could share our, spaces like this, where we could share our views on how to take this PEG forward, how to build on it, not just leave it at the place it is right now. Also, I've seen a lot of young persons starting to engage in trading, you know, Bitcoin, cryptocurrency, and buying and selling a lot of gold online. So getting more young persons educated on how to trade properly is a way that we could push the PEG forward, because we have a lot of persons doing it and they don't have the right skills, or yes, they learn it, they know how to do it online, but they could actually get certification in it. And that is what, that's one of the things the youth councils can do to assist young persons, let them become entrepreneurs, make their own money, so you know they don't have to always depend on private sectors or government agencies to for an income, basically.
0: Excellent. So it's not just young people are investing, trading, and investing, not just on Shein. Excellent. Excellent. Excellent. Excellent. We like that. We like that. We like that. Two more questions, and then we go to the audience. Of course, both the audience in person and also online. One of them to Governor, in relation to, now we are in, as I said, the fourth industrial revolution, going to the fifth industrial revolution. It's extraordinary how technology has been changing over the past 50 years, right? I mean, we've lived through so much change. I mean, perhaps even more than the last 1,000 years. So over the past 50 years, we've probably seen more change as a human species than in the past 1,000 years. So we've had fintech, Governor. We've had artificial intelligence, digital currencies. In fact, there is a digital currency, the digital EC dollar. How can we now balance, how can the bank balance ensuring that there's innovation while at the same time not sacrificing the stability of the EC dollar?
1: Yeah, so sometimes people see these things as competing objectives. I do not share that view. I think they can be mutually reinforcing. And my own view is that we have to use innovation to reinforce stability. So, for example, I mean, a simple example, when we did a polymer with additional security, enhanced security features, including for the visually impaired, that was an innovation. It was also an attempt to protect the currency while helping a particular section of our society that are challenged. So that's an example of good innovation working for the people. Our DCash is another example with lessons which we will draw on as we move into our new arrangements for payments modernization in the currency union. Even look at the Greening Up campus that you drove in, you'd have seen also now. Again, so I think there's a way for us to do it. Like everything else, with artificial intelligence, they provide tremendous opportunities for us with respect to financial inclusion, even financial sector supervision, how we do research in the bank and all of that. Fundamentally, though, we always have to make sure when we do innovation, which we should, and which we've demonstrated as a central bank, we do, that we also have the appropriate safeguards. So that includes cybersecurity, consumer protection, appropriate governance. So what I would say is that yes to innovation, and then we must make sure that innovation is used to enhance confidence in our currency. And I think that's what we're doing, and that's what we will continue to do. But innovation must come. So

0: dollars as stable coins. Is there a time, because of course it had been pegged to the British pound before, then to the US dollar, possibly a time within the next 50 years when the peg might move to another currency?
1: Well, I don't know the future. What I do know is that this currency arrangement has worked very well for us. And I have every confidence that we successfully navigate the future based on what we've done so far. So there's a lot of discussion now around the hegemony of the US dollar and its place in global economy and global trade. As a central bank, we monitor those things on an ongoing basis. So we look at, for example, central bank reserves in US dollars globally. What's the trend? We look at foreign exchange transactions in US dollars. At the moment, it's 9 in 10. 9 of every 10 transactions is in US dollars. We look at trade invoicing in US dollars. So for all the talk, the US dollar remains the very dominant global reserve currency, and that is not changing anytime soon. Yes, I understand some people are buying gold and doing more gold. For us as a currency union, although gold is allowed in our investment policy, people have to remember, while it can be a hedge against inflation, it does not generate income. And as a currency union, we have to generate income. That's how we take care of our bills around here, and that's how we pay profits. So we have to be very mindful of what we are, who we are, and how we operate. There are discussions every now and then about basket of currencies that could potentially be used, whether that's the euro, whether that's pound sterling, the Canadian dollar, the Chinese one. But the truth is, the US dollar, where is the oil priced in? US dollars. Where is trade invoiced in? US dollars. Where is it debt in our countries? 85% of our debt in the currency union, in our members, are denominated in US dollars. 85%. When you go on Amazon and you have to pay?
0: And Sheen.
1: Yeah. You need US dollars. So there's a practical reality here. If the US is our major trading partner, when you want to buy stuff as a business or as an individual, you need US dollars. So you have to hold US dollars. That's why our central bank has to make sure we have adequate supplies of US dollars. And if the bank doesn't have, then the bank comes to the central bank. And we have, and we must always have, to be able to supply them. So I don't see in the foreseeable future any shift of the peg, to answer your question very directly, but we continue to monitor the global economy and global developments, and we stay abreast, and we report on that on an ongoing basis. So next week when we have Monetary Council, the Council will get an update on what the global trend is, because we always have a dashboard showing that. We showed our board that 2 weeks ago.
0: Very good. Excellent. We'll monitor that very closely. Very good. The central bank has its finger on the pulse, right? Very, very good to hear that. Let me just ask, and I'll ask you panelists to just give, if you can keep your responses to a minute, because we want to go to the audience as well. But this is the last question for you, starting with a youth representative all the way up. In terms of what opportunities, as we look ahead, climate change, demographic shifts, technological advances, evolving global markets, what opportunities do you think the ECCU should seize over the next decade to strengthen resilience, boost productivity, and to improve the prosperity? Because ultimately, that's where the rubber hits the road, prosperity for the citizens of the ECCU. What opportunities, one or two, that you think should be seized over the next decade or so?
2: So to start off, it would be, it's no secret that the youth is the future. So I think it would be that we first start educating our young people on what exactly the peg is, how it works, and how they can be involved in the future of the peg. Yes, that's it.
0: Yes, very good.
2: Yeah,
0: education,
2: just educating
0: education
2: the young people.
0: Absolutely. I agree with you on that. Mrs. Edwards, in terms of the opportunities that should be seized over the next decade or so, boosting productivity?
3: Broadly, growth and development. And that could mean a combination of things. We've seen some progress, agriculture in some economies, renewable energy in others, growth in tourism. So wherever a country chooses to focus growth and development. I was happy to see the launch of the most recent strategic plan for the central bank, and I think it captures the essence of some of the key areas I think we can focus on over the next or the foreseeable future, and targeting those. to support the financial sector.
0: Yeah, so possibly the blue and green economy and so on would be huge in that. Excellent. Thank you so much, Mrs. Edwards. And Dr. Sabo?
1: So I have three for you.
0: Okay, well.
1: Innovate.
0: Okay, good.
1: You see, the thing is that when we look at the trend in productivity for the region, it has been on a downward trend over the last 20, 30 years. And what we need to do is to reverse that trend, is to embrace innovation. We have to embrace the digital economy. And in order to do that, as the youth representative said, we have to educate our youth in digital skills, give them the digital skills so that they can participate in this global digital economy. We also have to provide the digital telecommunication infrastructure that would allow our youth to use their creativity, become entrepreneurs in the digital economy to ensure that we do better. And I think that would be my contribution for that. Innovate. I'll be dying.
0: All right. Innovate. Remember the term export or die? Export or perish? Well, Dr. Samuel is saying innovate or perish. Governor Antoine, I'm not going to ask you that question. I'm going to ask you this last question. See, you're planning for that, but I'm going to give you a curveball now. Not so much a curveball. But in terms of, so for those who are watching, especially for those who are watching online, we've had a fixed exchange rate, 2.7 to 1 for the past 50 years. Let's talk about an alternative reality. Had it been a floating exchange rate, what would it have meant for businesses and citizens across the OECS?
1: Well, you don't want to hear about that. Because, no, when on occasion we've been challenged about whether the exchange rate is overvalued, which essentially means devalued, we've always made it lucidly clear. In these small economies, hyper-open economies, which are price takers, all that would happen is that prices would go up. So if we think prices high now, you ain't see anything yet, they'll be so much higher. Because imports would go up, we import most of what we consume, and we have very little exports. The main export is tourism. And that is a challenge because of our small size to compete with Mexico or some of the other parts of the world. We're beautiful, but we are in a global economy, a competitive global economy. So the truth of the matter is that, could you imagine each country having their own central bank? What that would mean? Could you imagine? That's the alternative to what we have now, you know? Could you imagine where would we be without the central bank? And without us coming together as we have for the last 50 years in this peg and 43 years as a central bank, where would we be? A flexible exchange rate? Do you see what's going on around the world in countries far larger than us with flexing? Look at what's going on with the Middle East right now with the war. And how that has impacted the debt of these countries, how that has impacted the deficits, how that has impacted the access to the markets, because they are flexible regimes. When you go to some countries and your inflation is 32% and 50% and 100-something%, and they can't finish print money because they have $1,000 bill and $10,000 bill and $20,000 bill just to keep up with inflation. And you go in the supermarket today and the bread was $10 and tomorrow is $20. And Sheen, that alternative universe, we don't want to know. It will be terrible. Terrible for this currency union. We made the right choice. And we must stick with it and make sure it continues to work for us. It is serving us well.
0: So if there were doubters, let Governor Antoine's position make it pellucidly clear. The right decision was taken. And otherwise, it would have been a dystopian situation, Governor says, for the ECCU. Thank you so much. A round of applause for all the panelists, please. a little bit behind in time, but let me get so now we can open the floor for questions, comments. Don't rush all to the three microphones at one time, please. Just raise your hand and we will ask you to go to either the microphone on the sides or the one in the middle. And we'll also have reactions or questions, comments from those of us joining, for those of individuals joining us on Zoom as well. So questions, just raise your hand, please. And for any one of our panelists, okay, questions. We'll also have on Zoom. The panelists were so comprehensive. No questions. So, yes, very good. We have the first question. Please, to the microphone, please.
4: Good evening.
0: Good evening.
4: Just a quick one for Governor Nakasanda. How do we respond?
0: I think the microphone, let's try to get the microphone on. Yes. Perfect, thanks. Okay.
4: Good evening, everyone. Just a quick one. Dr. Salmon and Governor, how do you respond to calls, for example, from Dr. Delia Worrell, whom I know you are familiar with, for the dollarization of the ECCU and Barbados, for example? I mean, of course, he's written several articles, several publications, in making the argument that we should abandon our individual currencies and move towards dollarization. So just your thoughts on that, quickly.
0: Thank you so much for the question. I really appreciate it, Governor.
1: Okay, so
0: my point to see what
1: is. So my point is very simple, that you use the U.S. dollar, the big word for it is senior rich, which is the difference between the value in printing the dollar, that is the cost of printing the dollar, and the value that it brings. So that if it costs 15 cents to print a US dollar and the US a US dollar, then the scenery is basically the difference between that. And once you choose to do that, all of that scenery goes to the Federal Reserve, and if we continue using the US dollar, at least some of it stays with us, and that is what part of the profits comes from. So my sense is that we ought not to give Uncle Sam more money than he already has.
0: Uncle Sam is already good. Yes,
5: So I would just say I have a lot of regard for Dr. Worrell, but he likes to be provocative. That's his nature. And as Dr. Simon said, this situation is working for us. We invest in the U.S. Markets, most of our foreign reserves. We generate income. So as we speak, we have $2 billion in the U.S. markets, which is generating income for us. That works for us. It gives us some control over some of our policies, as opposed to a dollarized economy where you cede all the control, the senior age, as Dr. Samir said, and then we now have to find different ways to generate income. So it makes sense for us. And the question is it working or not for this current union? In another country, they'd have to decide if it's the thing not working, then they have to go, if it's not broke. So that's the point. So we in fairness and out of respect, and I think, you know, we have to acknowledge that the people who've come before us and those who now serve this generation has honored what we found, preserved it, built it, and we have to continue to leverage it. I don't think it's a wise idea to tear it down.
0: All right. So if it is, Governor is suggesting, and Dr. Samuel, that if it is necessary not to change, it is necessary not to change. So let's see. All right. One more of that. Any more questions? And to the audience, questions. We'll also try to get, there's a Facebook question. If our economy, from Jamil Wilson, if our economy is stable and able to maintain its rate at 270 to 1 US, why isn't it closer to the dollar? The dollar has drastically declined since the inception of the $2.70 rate. Governor, you want to take that one?
5: So, I mean, the issue really is about competitiveness. At the end of the day, what are we competing on? The only thing we have is tourism. That's our global sector. I mean, that's the sector we compete in. We do one or two other things, but that's the main one. And so we have to understand what we bring in terms of productivity to this enterprise. Dr. Samuel made a point earlier that, and he was modest, I mean, I remember reading one of your papers several years ago where you spoke to this issue and you showed that over the last 3 decades, productivity had been on a decline. And unfortunately, tourism, for all of its utility in our economies, is a relatively low productivity sector. And part of the big push, this drive to really grow economies faster and to double and so on, requires us to raise our level of productivity. So it goes back to this innovation. So the issue is not revaluing the currency to get us there. It is raising our productivity and bringing new sectors to the table through, as you mentioned, digital transformation, for example, or food and nutrition security. All of those 7 years in the big push. Those are the things we have to focus on to make us more productive, to make us more competitive, to make us more resilient. The fact of the matter, you know, because of we are on this campus and we've invested in solar PV with battery storage, the price of oil is not going to affect us in a significant way on this campus. That's resilience. That's what this investment does, in addition to the fact that it's saving $2 million a year because of what we did.
0: Please pause with applause. You can go ahead. Applause, yes, absolutely.
5: So I make the point to say concrete actions must be taken in specific sectors to boost our economies. Thinking with the exchange rate to do that will not give us what this person, I think, is trying to look for. At the end of the day, our tourism will not be... Take electricity, for example. Electricity prices are some of the highest in the Western Hemisphere, 30 to 40 cents, US cents per kilowatt hour. Our hotel rooms, we are competing against Mexico, for example, where it's a fraction of the price. Those are the things we have to address to make us more competitive, to bring more tourists, and not just to bring more tourists, but again, higher spend out of the dollar. Because I make the point, we are chasing arrivals. What we need to be doing is boosting expenditure. How much they actually spend when they come here. That is what needs to change, because when you look at our competitive position vis-a-vis the Pacific and other parts of the world, tourists are spending less on average in the ECCU, in the Caribbean, than they spend in other parts of the world. Those are the things that matter. Those are the things that we have to address. And if you take a look at the big push, these sectors are in there, including tourism.
0: Okay, so not trying to bring the currency to 2-1, right? All right, thank you, Governor. Here's another YouTube, there's a YouTube question now. To the Governor, how does the ECSM encourage more retail investors in the equity and bond markets? This will be very important to help achieve the big push, as you just mentioned. So how does the ECSM encourage more retail investors in the equity and bond markets?
5: Right, so the ECSM is the Eastern Caribbean Securities Market. I see we have the new CEO of the Eastern Caribbean Securities Exchange, Stuart Haynes, sitting right there. And of course, next to him is the CEO of the Eastern Caribbean Home Mortgage Bank, or ECHMB Capital.
0: Excellent.
5: So those are the key leaders. So look for them. They're responsible.
0: We're going
5: right?
0: to get some interviews with them.
5: No, just to say quickly, the government last year started, on the recommendation of the central bank, a pilot with a retail bond in Grenada, where we dropped the threshold from $5,000 to $500 to make it easier for people to invest. And that first one, I think it was 4.25% or 4.5%, they've already paid their first coupon and so on. So what we've done of late is to make it easier and to protect, to carve out a space where small, what we call retail investors, can access the market. Because what was happening before is that when you looked at who is investing, 98.5% of them were institutional investors, insurance companies, social security, credit unions and so on, but the small man, woman, were not getting enough opportunities. So we lowered the threshold. In addition to that, two mutual funds have come in the last 2 years, right? And the access threshold is 100 US. So again, it's an opportunity now for people to get involved in the market, because we are encouraging wealth creation. Remember, savings is a starting point, it's not an ending point. Savings, then you go to investing. Why it is that only one in 25 persons, 4%, are invested in the securities market in the currency union? In the United States, it's 3 in 5, 60%. So we have to shift that, and we believe that those are opportunities to generate income and wealth that we're not tapping and that we need to tap. So the good news is that our governments have moved, and there's an opportunity. St. Kitts and Nevis is up next with their retail bond. Others are going to come. I think Antigua and Barbuda wants to do this year as well, and other countries will come on stream. So you will have an opportunity to be able to invest at the retail at the retail level.
0: Excellent. Okay, excellent. So those who are interested in the bond and equity markets. Here's another question on YouTube. I'm going to ask Dr. Samuel and Mrs. Edwards to take this one. Considering that each ECCU member is a sovereign state, of course, except for the British Overseas Territories, what safeguards exist to ensure that unilateral fiscal or economic decisions by one member

0: the coverage from the rest of the region, both in terms of the reserves and the fact that you don't get punished immediately with higher inflation because of the greater stability. And the issue there has to do with how governments have chosen in the past to treat with this. And one of the things that they have done is to say, okay, we understand that if our fiscal becomes unsustainable, then our debt balloons and that can crash the currency. And what countries have chosen to do is to say, okay, we are going to have a debt target for the region. And all of us are going to try to beat that target, to get our debt down to 60% of GDP. And in all of the other occasions, ministers of finance have acted in that way, that let us try to do what is necessary to preserve what we have. And so while there aren't any rules or penalties for not following the rules, it depends on the minister sitting in the Monetary Council to say let us work for the region, so that while there are no rules and or penalties, it depends on the persuasive power of the governor of the central bank, yes, to say, look, what you're doing is out of line. Let us stick to the rules.
1: And he's been very persuasive, I might add. Very, very good on that. Thank you so much, Dr. Samuels. So it does appear that so far, responsibility, fiscal responsibility and maturity have worked in our favor. Mrs. Edwards, over to you.
2: Yes, so I totally agree. And what has one step beyond the target that is set. So in this region, we've agreed for 60% debt to GDP ratio. Some other regions and countries choose other targets. Individual countries now, since these are the same ministers who have committed to that target or committed their countries to that target, puts that into practice in their fiscal management. So I'll use the word fiscal rules or whatever it is they call them. They set their own internal guidance. So if you listen to most budgets from most countries, they will tell you what targets that they are planning to achieve for that year. These are not chosen in isolation. They are chosen as a means of maintaining that commitment they made at the regional level.
1: Excellent. Thank you so much, Mrs. Edwards. Here's another question, which I'll ask the governor to respond to, please. How will it affect us if the US dollar lost its place as the world reserve currency? You touched on this before, but in relation to that question.
3: The question has been asked again, and the position is that we continue to monitor the situation very closely. If we have any sense of a likely change of the global reserve currency, then we would reposition. And we know what that could look like. But the reality is that when you look at the reserve currencies, the contenders, they would be the euro, Chinese yuan, and none of these currencies are anywhere near to being a reserve currency at this point in time. So it is a hypothetical question. It's a fair one in the context of what's going on in the global economy. But at this juncture, we continue to do our due diligence, as I indicated, monitor reports, and we have, contingency arrangements if we felt that there was a need to make a shift. As we speak, there is no need, and therefore there is no recommendation to that effect.
1: Excellent. Thank you, Governor. I have to get to one other question. We're wrapping up in another 3 minutes or so for the question and answer segment. I really need one other question from in the audience. One other. Let's see, going once, going twice. We might have a prize for those who ask a question inside the audience. Right. Let's do that. One more. Yes, please. Thank you to the microphone. Thank you so much. Really appreciate it.
4: Good evening. I suppose the mic is close to me, so
1: There you go. Thank you.
4: This might be a sensitive one. In terms of the CARICOM integration, and one economy,

0: how would that affect the stability of our EC dollar if we were to bring in all our lovely brothers and sisters from across the region whose, you know, currencies are very, in some instances, instable, unstable. The disparity to the US dollar is you know, very volatile. And how and what guardrails do we have in place if CARICOM was actually to realize its mission eventually? And how would that hang, how would it affect our central bank and us as a ECCU?
1: So thank you so much for the question. Really appreciate it. Thanks.
2: I see Giselle is pointing to me, but I want to start with the CARICOM man, who was also senior director of research at the Central Bank. I'll make a comment after you, Wendell.
1: that was a very neat handoff to Dr. Samuel.
3: Well, that is cool.
1: Yes.
3: So what you're talking about is an issue that we went through, I think. When I just joined the central bank, where there was the talk of a CARICOM currency, a single currency for the entire region, the move towards convergence and so. And there was a lot of discussion at that time as to how do we establish a common currency for the region. And I think the point that the ECCB took at that point is that we can have a common currency for the region, but it has to be along the same rules that we have established as a central bank and EC dollar, because that has worked for us. And we are not going to be moving into a new currency arrangement where we have to worry tomorrow what the exchange rate is going to be, whether it's going to be stable. So in a sense, I think that question was asked and answered at that time. But I want to give you the answer again that it would be folly for us to go into a new currency arrangement that is any less secure than the one we have now.
2: Right.
1: So thank you so much.
2: Thank you. So I'm glad you answered, and I knew you had done that research. So let me say, no, to add my last piece to what you said, is that there's absolutely no discussion at the level of CARICOM Central Bank Governance to do that. So that, as Wendell said, Dr. Simon said, that question has been asked and answered, and we moved on. What we are doing, which is what I want to add, is that we are working on a CARICOM Payment and Settlement System, CAPS, which is going to be the ability for us to pay in local currencies, and behind the scenes among central banks, net in US dollars. So for business people, that potentially will help, including countries and persons who have challenges raising foreign exchange. Remember, we do not have foreign exchange controls in the currency union, but there are countries in CARICOM that do have foreign exchange controls. So the idea of this payment settlement system is for us to be able to cross-border payments in local currencies in real time, and then so you have less need for foreign exchange upfront. And then at the end of the day, the central bank's net in USD. That is what we're working on now. As we speak, we have two members of our team in Egypt as part of a study tour, as we've launched this project, looking at PAPS, the Pan-African Settlement System, and we're going to take some lessons from there, and we'll run the pilot for about a year, and then we'll be able to report results. So our hope to your question, and for those who don't know, the person who posed the question is a former president of St. Kitts and Nevis Chamber of Commerce. She's a businesswoman. That is how we think we could help support businesses and trade within CARICOM. And that is what we're doing as a practical measure right now. Not currencies, but trade and payments.
1: Excellent. Thank you so much. So we had perfect gender parity in relation to the audience questions, male and female. Very, very good. Anybody want to break the tie? One more question from inside the audience before we wrap. One more. Let's see. Yes, perfect. Oh, thank you. As ever, the women are doing better than men. Thank you so much. Really appreciate it. Over to you.
4: All right. Good evening. Thanks so much to the panelists. The discussions have been very interesting. I have a little question for Miss Antoine. I'm wondering, as a young person, what do you think we can do as a region to get the younger generation to fill their carts with local products rather than just fill it up with sugar? Thank you.
1: Thank you so much. Really appreciate it. Great question. Great question. Ms. Antoine.
5: Great question indeed. That one is going to be a very hard one to answer, because when you say local products, is it like crafts that people make just local?
4: Okay, we also have some local designers. They make mm-hmm. clothes, and I know on Shein okay. we buy a lot of clothes,
5: yeah.
4: shoes, jewelry, you know, a whole set of things.
5: Okay.
4: So,
5: depends on how the person sells their product, because in St. Lucia we have a young girl that's trying to create grills, and that's not something that we see in the region, basically a young person creating grills. No, we don't see that. So that's how you get the young people. We normally follow trends that we see on TikTok, and that I'm not saying it's a good thing or it's a bad thing either, but we follow the trends we see on TikTok, and we see these famous TikTokers wearing grills, both gold and silver, and that is what attracts the young people. So it all depends on how you sell it and what you sell as well. So take for example, I don't think a young person would, well, not saying that they shouldn't, but I don't think they would go to a store and say, okay, let me buy a Madras dress. No. If they see a little short shorts, they'll say, okay, let me buy that. And that's not a good thing. No, the Madras is our culture. But if you take that Madras dress and you create it in a style, let's see, you see a dress I have on right now, you take the Madras and you create a dress like that, yes, I think the young people will buy that. So it's all about how we sell it. Yes, so innovation and creativity.
1: Excellent. Excellent. Innovation married with creativity. And of course, business. So there you go. That's a possible. So can we create a kind of sub-regional Shein, like a version of Shein in the sub-region? That's an opportunity. So that's where we could get the young people to and have a nexus with TikTok. Yeah, because they're into TikTok. Good. You know how she qualified her responses? Not saying that's a good thing. Okay, very good. Thank you so much. Really appreciate it, Ms. Antoine. All right, so I think that, thank you so much for your questions. Really great, both on online and in the audience. Let me just get final comments now from our panelists, starting with you, Ms. Antoine, and then Mrs. Edwards, then Dr. Samuel, then Governor Antoine. Please. In a minute, please, for the panelists. 1 minute, closing comments.
5: No problem. Just to close off, thank you so much, ECCB, for organizing this. I do believe that, you know, organizations like the ECCB need to include young persons in their conversations, important conversations, so thank you so much for that. It was a great experience, and what I learned here today, I will definitely be taking it over to my team members in St. Lucia. So thank you for the opportunity, and have a good night, everyone.
1: Mrs. Edwards, please. Yeah. Thank you so much, Mrs. Edwards.
6: Institutions are created for the benefit of the people who they serve, and the ECCB was created to serve the citizens of the Eastern Caribbean Currency Union. And the success of the ECCB will be measured by how its policies and its programs and its strategies and everything that this ECCB does impacts on the lives of ECCU citizens. And if we stay focused on that, I think there will be a greater understanding of what the bank does, and that our people will recognize and make better use of the services that the bank provides, whether it's in not just the banking, but the stability that it brings, the information that is shared, the opportunities that are provided for discussion, as is this one, all of the growth discussions that have been taking place. So there are a lot of opportunities I think our citizens can derive, and I would encourage the bank to continue to stay focused on delivering for the people of the Eastern Caribbean Currency Union.
1: Thank you so much. Thank you so much, Mrs. Edwards. Dr. Samuel?
3: Well, I want to finish where I started, this issue of community. I think that is going to be the key thing that happens going forward. This arrangement has lasted 50 years. It wasn't guaranteed in the beginning, and it's not guaranteed now. It requires that all of us, including the members of the board of directors, the Monetary Council, to continue to work at making this union more perfect. And in doing so, we want to ensure that we bring the young people along. We want to create the environment, the digital environment, where the young people can be entrepreneurs in their own right, not depending on TikTok, but creating their own content, and also to use their creativity to increase the productivity of these economies, and also to diversify the economy away from the tourism and agriculture. We need to move further into the creative industries and the digital platform is probably where we can compete with the rest of the world.
1: Excellent. Thank you so much, Dr. Samuel. Really appreciate it. Dr. Samuel, harkening back to some U.S. presidents when they're delivering their State of the Union addresses, saying the state of our union is strong, but we continue to work for a more perfect union. Thank you so much, Dr. Samuel. Governor Antoine.
2: Indeed. I think we, at this juncture, should be justifiably proud of what we've accomplished as a currency union. But there's no place for complacency. And as I said earlier, stability is not a destination. We must know, the founders and framers handed us an arrangement that has worked well for us for the last 50 years. It is now for us to leverage this stability to propel us to even higher heights. And this is where the big push comes in. So by the way, I hope all your parliaments will debate the big push and add your voice to advocacy of this important framework for how we advance our currency union. Because now we're looking at the next 10 years and beyond, the next 50. I believe if we do, we can succeed. Better jobs, higher incomes, more opportunities, more resilient, and a rising prosperity for all. And at the end of the day, this is what this is all about. We exist. The mission of this bank is to advance the good of the people of our currency union, where they do not simply strive, but thrive. That is our commitment, and that I want is what I want everybody to join in common endeavor, community, to get us to do just that. Professor Robinson said it, nobody's coming to save us. He's right. That's what the big push is. We do for ourselves what we must do for ourselves. 50 years ago, the founders and framers saw an opportunity. And the lesson there is that, notwithstanding our small size, we have the capacity to craft arrangements that work for us when we come together. That's what we've done here. And that is what we must continue to do as we navigate a dangerous and difficult global environment. So that's what we must do.
1: Thank you so much, Governor. One of the highlights of the night from Governor is we made the right choice 50 years ago. And his leadership has been exemplary as the third governor of the Eastern Caribbean Central Bank And something that, because I was going quickly earlier, we did not mention, but Governor Antwine was awarded for exceptional contribution to finance, and also global markets named him Central Bank Governor of the Year a few years ago. Heartiest congratulations to Governor Antwine. So we thank our distinguished panel, as I said, one of the greatest panels ever assembled in a very, very long time. And perhaps you may never see this again in your lifetime, the kind of erudition of this panel that has been set up. Really appreciate it. Thank you so much. No hyperbole. I don't flatter. It's all fact, right? Let's go now to our production team, which has put together a fantastic docuseries. It's about the currency peg. So please turn your eyes to the screen for this docuseries done by the ECCB production team. Take a look, please.
7: To us in the West Indies, the message is coming home more and more clearly that every time we put our hands in our pockets and take out money, we are in fact touching something of great international importance. For once again, the world is in the grip of a great international money crisis.
8: In the early 1970s, the world economy was becoming increasingly unstable. Prices were rising. Oil had become more expensive. Major currencies were weakening. And across the Caribbean, small island economies began feeling the pressure. The Eastern Caribbean dollar remained tied to the British pound sterling. But sterling itself was becoming increasingly uncertain. Across the Caribbean, governments began changing course. Jamaica's exchange rate peg was switched from the British pound to the United States dollar in 1973. Barbados followed in 1975. Guyana linked its currency to the US dollar later that same year. Then in May 1976, Trinidad and Tobago made its decision. Anxiety deepened across the Eastern Caribbean. If neighboring countries were moving away from sterling, what would happen to the Eastern Caribbean dollar?
9: The move by Trinidad and Tobago government on Friday, 28th May, to link the TT dollar to the US currency came as no surprise to any of us in the business community. What is surprising, though, is the fact that as yet the EC currency is still tied to sterling, which is slowly but surely taking us into economic disaster. The 1976 budgets of some of the islands, which increased taxes, the constant devaluation of the pound to which EC is tied, and the revaluation of the TT dollar will now bring such economic pressures on us all that unless the governments of the Eastern Caribbean territories quickly to align EC to a currency other than sterling, the climb back to economic stability by many of our member states may be harder than we could ever imagine.
8: Business leaders feared the region could become increasingly vulnerable if the EC dollar remained tied to a weak dollar.

0: rising prices were no longer an abstract issue. Food became more expensive. Fuel costs increased. Governments introduced price controls on basic goods.
1: In the meantime, however, the economies of the islands concerned continued to suffer. A large proportion of the imports of these islands comes from U.S. sources. The purchasers have to find easy $2.31 for every U.S. dollar they want to spend. The consequence of this is readily seen in the cost of fuel to us.